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Now an interesting track. This is The Assembly with Never Never.

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2: Yes, and if you are having a few troubles, by all means, ring Bernardo's. They're great. They do a lot to help people. For the break, we were listening to The Assembly with their track called Never. Here's The Escape Club with Wild Wild West out of 1988.

That was The Escape Club with Wild Wild West out of 1988. Here's The Motels from 1983 with their track Trust Me. I heard that one before, haven't we?

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1: 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You're listening to Radio 16, and this is the Mid-Morning Show with Sean Eisen. Before the break, we heard from The Who with You Better, You Bet, and that was the full-length version. That's I think it's about an 8-minute track. That's quite a long song. And now, coming up is Ripley's Believe It.

near Poopercoy Turkey, there is a tree that swallowed a water fountain. As it grew, a willow tree engulfed the public fountain, and the result that water now spouts from the tree, believe it or not. In a moment, I'll tell you about the man who made $250,000 on a single news item. George Grant, an American immigrant residing in London in 1861, acted with great speed and determination when he read in the London Times that Prince Albert was ailing. He immediately went out and purchased the entire supply of black crepe which was available in London and its vicinity. When the Prince consort died shortly thereafter, Grant, who by then had a corner on the entire available quantity of mourning crepe, disposed of his holdings for a neat profit of more than a quarter of $1 million. Believe it or not.

That was U2, the Irish Songsters, with their track Desire out of 1988. And here's Whitney Houston, R.I.P., with The Greatest Love of All from 1986.

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2: And before the break, we heard from Air Supply with Even the Nights Are Better. This is Bachman Turner Overdrive with Another Fool from 1984.

Boys Barkman Turner Overdrive with Another Fool. And here's Billy Joel with his track Leningrad out of 1989.

That was Billy Joel, the man with Leningrad from 1989. And here's Bruce Springsteen with Born to Run from 1984.

thanks for your company this morning. This has been Sean Highsmith. You are the Mid-Morning Show on Radio 16, Newcastle Zone. And I'll catch you right here next time. To take us out, this is Cliff Richard with Never Say Die out of 1983. See you later.

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When I take you out in the surrey with a friend on top. Watch that fringe and see how it was when I drive them high seven brothers. Nosy folks will peek through the shutters and their eyes will pop. The wheels are yellow, your bolster is brown, the dashboard's genuine leather. With eyes and glass curtains, you can roll right down in case there's a change in the weather. Two bright side lights winking and blinking, ain't no finer rig I'm thinking. You can keep your rig if you think of it. Here to swap, oh, that shiny little story with a friend.

0: 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Phone detection cameras are now in operation. 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

about people and places as you'd like them to be. But you know what truth is? It's that little baby you're holding, and it's that man you fought with this morning, the same one you're going to make love with tonight.

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1: 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Listen for a siren, but don't wait for one. 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
1: And loves her job being a security guard. She's shy and keeps her private life to herself, but she's tough on the job. Some workmates think she's a one or two think she's a who just needs to meet the right man. And although they think Janine might be a lesbian, they're wrong. It's homophobia that's hurting her and others like her. You can help put an end to homophobia by talking about it with family and friends, because it's homophobia that's queer, not Janine.

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1: Back in 1849, a Victorian barley farmer began brewing his own beer in a small wooden shack at the back of his farm. 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
1: 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It's on for 10 days, climaxing with the Country Music Awards of Australia. 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

0: Did you know legislation requires that trees and other tall growing vegetation must be kept clear of power lines to maintain a safe electricity supply? 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
1: Okay, Sam, can you see anyone in your mirrors?
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1: Can you see anyone in front of the truck?
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1: So you're feeling confident you would be all clear for driving?
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1: Okay, let's take a walk.
3: Oh, no way.
2: Oh, wow.
3: That is insane.
2: I was 100% sure there was no one there. I checked my mirrors and there was no one.
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1: The driver looks worriedly in the side mirror as the police officer approaches his car.
2: 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So there you go. 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
1: The policeman has a double.
2: Fast.
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1: Welcome along to our Music Memories and your host, Brent Stevens.

Great Track Country from Trace Atkins. And you're going to miss me. Good afternoon. Welcome. It is, of course, the Friday edition of Drive Time. Brent Stevens with you right through until 6 o'clock tonight. Hope you're having a great Friday. Of course, just reminding you to double demerits are in place for New South Wales right through until Monday night, thanks to the King's Birthday long weekend. So be careful on the roads, won't you? 4 minutes past three. Let's start with this one from a group called Hunters and Collectors. It's called Throw Your Arms Around Me.

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3: Following these simple rules will make using roundabouts easier. The roundabout sign means slow down and prepare to give way. So as you're approaching a roundabout, you must slow down and if necessary stop and give way to traffic already on the roundabout. When there is a safe gap in the traffic, enter the roundabout. You must also indicate left when exiting. Remember, slow down and give way to traffic already on the roundabout. The road is there to share.
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7: 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School zone hours are normally 8 a.m. until 9:30 a.m. and then 2:30 p.m. until 4 p.m. School zones are enforceable on all New South Wales Government school days. These include pupil free days and on the days when non-government schools may or may not be in operation.

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1: Weather. Time to have a look at the all-important weather for tomorrow. Of course, tomorrow is Saturday, the 6th day of June, thanks to the Bureau of Meteorology. Starting off in Perth, sunny tomorrow and 22. Adelaide, possible shower, 17. Melbourne, partly cloudy and 18. Hobart, partly cloudy also and 15. Looking at our nation's capital, morning frost followed by a mostly sunny day for Canberra, getting down to minus 1 tonight, a top tomorrow of 15. For Sydney, sunny and 20. Sunny for Newcastle, 20, heading towards Queensland. Brisbane, sunny and 22. Darwin, sunny and 31. And finally for Alice Springs, sunny tomorrow and 18 degrees. 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As we usually do at this time, let's say hi to all of our emergency services, of course our police, ambulance, fire, as well as our doctors and nurses, staff and residents in all nursing homes. And everyone listening, wherever you are, whatever you are doing, thank you for having us on. Of course, coming up our feature for this hour, an English-born Australian would have been celebrating 78 years today. Tell you a bit more about that in just a moment. To take us there, 16 minutes past three, here's the Supremes, of course, with Diana Ross and Baby Love.

More country from the one and only Waylon Jennings. Aunt Sally was a good old girl. Wonder what she's like now. 21 minutes past the hour of 3. Let's have a look who our feature is on this Friday afternoon. Would have been celebrating 78 years today. It would have been the birthday of Frank Esler Smith. He was born on this day, the 5th of June 1948, born in England, in London. Of course, passed away on the 1st of March 1991 in Melbourne. An English arranger and keyboard player for Doug Parkinson's Southern Star from 78 to 80 before joining the soft rock band we're going to feature this hour, Air Supply, in their 80s heyday. Initially, he pursued lay elsewhere when he attended Melbourne University study, of course, architecture. He first met principal Air Supply members Russell Hitchcock and Graham Russell while he was working with the orchestra in the production of Jesus Christ Superstar that included Hitchcock and Russell as cast members. He collaborated with many other musicians, songwriters throughout his career. He died of pneumonia in 1991 at the age of 42. According to, he also was HIV positive. Of course, Air Supply, one of the great groups. Here they are, Every Woman in the World. Here is Air Supply.

0: The Great Air Supply, of course, making love out of nothing at all, celebrating what would have been the 78th birthday today, of course, of Frank Ezra Smith. You're with Zadavam, Power Country, Radio 16 and the Hume Travel Network. It's approaching 20 minutes to the hour of 4. Join us after 6 o'clock tonight on Radio 16 for the Best of Broadway with our own Ian Wheeler. Tonight he's having a look at the production of Fisherman's Friends, the musical, and it will be repeated at 3 a.m. tomorrow morning for our great listeners over in Europe and the UK. More great music coming up in just a moment.
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0: Yeah, Australian group Old 55, of course, had Wilbur Wilde in it, of course. Stay While the Night is Young. You're with ZFM, Power Country, Radio 16 and the Hume Travel Network. Just reminding you to double demerits in situ until midnight Monday night for New South Wales for the King's Birthday long weekend. So if you're travelling around, be careful on the roads, won't you? 12 minutes to the hour of four, time for Behind the Wheel.
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2: If we can harness the power of hydrogen, motoring in the future will be almost completely environmentally friendly. Hydrogen is water with the oxygen removed. Remarkably, it makes a terrific fuel. A number of major manufacturers are working to further develop the technology. I caught up with an expert in the field, Associate Professor John Andrews from the School of Aerospace, Mechanical and Manufacturing Engineering at the RMIT University. Professor Andrews says hydrogen technology is still providing scientists with a couple of challenges.
3: You need high pressures because one of the problems with hydrogen is getting enough energy per unit volume and energy per unit mass in the storage system. So you've got to compress it, and the cars that are already using hydrogen, like the Honda FCX Clarity, uses hydrogen compressed to 350 bars, which is 350 times atmospheric pressure. So you have to, you do produce it separately from the vehicle, and then you then fill gas cylinders on board.
2: And you can listen to that full interview with the professor at behindthewheel.com.au. Meantime, as we reported a number of weeks ago, Holden is considering bringing back the Tirana name. Chevy's working on a rear-wheel drive car that may be heading our way in the not-too-distant future. If it does, the rumour is it will carry the Tirana badge. Personally, I think it's a terrible name and a terrible idea. Holden, don't do it. If you're looking to buy or sell a car, there's only one place to head, carsguide.com.au. 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

Yeah, there's a great one. Of course, that's a group called Erasure, starting our second hour, of course, with the ABBA track, Take a Chance on Me. 4 minutes past four. Welcome to the middle hour of this Friday edition of Drive Time. Brent Stevens with you. Glad to have you on board. Hope you've got a great weekend lined up. Going to be a little bit cool in some areas. We'll have a look at an update. We'll have a look at the weather in about 10 minutes' time. To take us there, more music. Here is Frankie Valli.

0: 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The tree fellers carry out removal of difficult and dangerous trees and have a 24-hour emergency call out. 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
9: Violence against women starts with disrespect. 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
1: Weather. Time to have a look at the all-important weather for tomorrow. Of course, tomorrow being, of course, the sixth day of June. Thanks to the Bureau of Meteorology starting off in Perth. Sunny tomorrow and 22. Adelaide, possible shower 17. Melbourne, partly cloudy and 18. Hobart, partly cloudy and 15. Looking at our nation's capital, morning frost followed by a mostly sunny day in Canberra tomorrow. Getting down to minus one tonight. A top ten tomorrow of 15. Sydney, sunny and 20. Sunny for Newcastle and 20. Heading towards Queensland, Brisbane, sunny and 22. Darwin, sunny and 31. And finally for Alice Springs, sunny tomorrow and 18 degrees. 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Coming up, we have a legendary singer-songwriter, of course, celebrating a birthday today. We'll tell you who that is in just a moment. Coming up, more classic country at 16 minutes past four. Here's Clint Black with a track called When My Ship Comes In.

0: And of course, Rick Trevino and Running Out of Reasons to Run. Maybe keep yourself warm. 23 minutes past the hour of three. Let's have a look who our feature is for this hour.
1: Happy birthday to you. Happy birthday to you. Happy birthday.
0: Celebrating 81 years today. Happy birthday to the one and only Don Reed, of course, great man, a great group. Of course, he was born on this day in 1945. Of course, born in Staunton City in the US. He was part of a great band, which we're going to feature this hour, of course. Do you remember the Statler Brothers? They had some great hits, including this one, Flowers on the Wall.

0: Yes, great group. Of course, the Statler Brothers celebrating the 81st birthday today, of course, of Don Reed. Of course, their big hits. Of course, Daddy Sang Bass as well as Flowers on the Wall. Let's have a look who else is having a birthday on this day, June 5. Bill Hayes, Klaus Nordrum from the group Aqua. Don Reed, we did. Frank Esler Smith, we did from Air Supply. Freddie Stone from Sly and the Family Stone. Kenny G, of course, great flutist. Mark Woberg, of course, great actor as well. He was also with a group called Marky Mark and the Funky Bunch. Sydney Torch, Tom Evans from Bad Finger, and finally Vernon Harrell. And if you're having a birthday on this Friday the 5th, or of course you're having a birthday over the weekend, hope you're having a great birthday. Many happy returns from the staff and listeners here at ZFM Power Country Radio 16 and the Hume Travel Network. Just a reminder too, double demerits for our listeners in New South Wales right through until Monday night due to the King's birthday long weekend. It's 21 minutes to the hour of 5.
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0: I just need, I don't want a lover, I just need a friend. Of course, a group called Texas. Great track. 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Join us after 6 o'clock tonight on Radio 16 for the Best of Broadway with our own Ian Wheeler. Tonight he's having a look at the production of Fisherman Friends, the musical, and it will be repeated at 3 a.m. tomorrow morning for our great listeners over in Europe and the UK. Great feature, of course, our own Ian Wheeler. A great job he does too. 12 minutes to the hour of 5, time for Behind the Wheel.
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2: 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Based on the top model GSR, the Triton Raider adds both functional and cosmetic appeal. This is achieved by implementing a unique front and rear suspension damper package. The front damper uses an internal rebound spring to maximise suspension control and was developed for the Raider. There is also an upgraded frontal bash plate that is laser cut with the Raider wording. Premcar engineering team selected the Bridgestone AT002 all-terrain tyres, matched to a heavier-duty ROH Assault 18-inch alloy wheels. These wheels are finished in a distinctive brushed bronze with specific Raider hubcaps. Overall wheel track is also widened by 20mm front and back. Inside, the Triton Raider enjoys all the key equipment found in the top-spec GSR. 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I'm Rob Fraser.
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1: Thanks, Cindy. 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She would never let me have this.
0: What your mum doesn't know won't hurt her. Cheers.
1: Wow, your sister is so cool.
2: Yeah, she's lots of fun.
3: The supply of alcohol to minors is an offence. You will pay the price. Supply means supply.

0: driver looks worriedly in a side mirror as a police officer approaches his car.
1: So you're going too fast.
2: So you're going too fast.
0: The policeman has a double.
2: License plate.
3: Double demerits come into force this holiday period. Which means if you're caught speeding or not wearing a seatbelt or helmet, you're in for double the consequences. And lost points can quickly add up to a lost license. So with double demerits these holidays, think twice.
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6: 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And your host, Brent Stewart.

That, of course, was the one and only Desiree, and you got to be. Good afternoon. Welcome to the final hour of our Friday and this week's Drive Time. Brent Stevens with you right through until 6 o'clock tonight. More great music coming up. It's approaching 5 minutes past the hour of five. We'll have a look at an updated version of the weather in about 10 minutes' time. To take us there, here's Leanne Rimes.

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1: Weather. Let's have a look at the weather for the final time. The weather for tomorrow, of course, tomorrow, Saturday, the 6th day of June. Thanks to the Bureau of Meteorology, this is an updated version. We thank them for their support. Starting off in Perth, sunny tomorrow and 22. Adelaide, possible shower and 17. Melbourne, also a possible shower, 18. Hobart, partly cloudy and 14. Looking at our nation's capital, morning frost followed by a mostly sunny day for Canberra. Zero tonight, a top tomorrow of 14. For Sydney, sunny and 20, sunny for Newcastle and 20, heading towards Queensland, Brisbane, sunny and 22, Darwin, sunny and 31, and finally for Alice Springs, mostly sunny tomorrow and 18 degrees. 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On this day in 1993, we lost a great country music artist. He was born Harold Lloyd Jenkins. We'll tell you who that is in just a moment. To take us there, we have one for the kids, seeing that Friday is the end of the school week. Here's Bob the Builder and Mambo Number 5.
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0: And of course, a group called Free, and that's called Wishing Well. Good, you're with ZFM Power Country Radio 16 and the Hume Travel Network. Before that, of course, Bob the Builder and Member Number 5. It's, what is it, 23 minutes past the hour of 5 on this day in 1993. We lost the great Harold Lloyd Jenkins, better known by the name Conway Twitty. He was born on the 1st of September 1933, of course, in Mississippi. Passed away on this day, 1993, at the age of 59 in Springwood in Missouri. Of course, American singer and songwriter, initially part of the 50s rockabilly scene. He best known for his country music performer. From 71 to 76, he received a string of Country Music Association awards for duets with Loretta Lynn, inducted into both the Country Music and Rockabilly Hall of Fame. Of course, had some great hits. I love this one. Here's Conway Twitty and Hello Darling.
1: Hello Darling.

0: Well, I'll be so lonely I could die.
1: Well, now if your baby leaves and you need a place to dwell, go down to the end of Lonely Street to the Hardware Hotel. Well, I'll be

She thinks I still care. Yeah, really? Yeah, celebrating life, lost this day in 1993. Of course, the great Conway Twitty, born Harold Lloyd Jenkins, passed away at the age of 59. Let's have a look who else we've lost on this day, the 5th day of June. We lost D.D. Ramone from the Ramones, Jim Hodder from Steely Dan, Mel Torme, Alec John Such from the great group Bon Jovi. And finally, in 2023, we lost Astrid Gilberto. 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Just reminding you to double demerits right through for New South Wales listeners right through until midnight Monday night. 22 minutes to the hour of 6 Friday afternoon drive time, heading into hopefully what will be a great weekend.

out. It's a smartphone, dude, I can live without it. 12-hour shift, gotta stay alert. A cheeky little text, well, it never hurt.

0: might not have heard about MDT, but it's all around us. It's in neighbourhoods where you'd least expect it.
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That, of course, Australia's own Australian Crawl and Don't Be So Reckless. 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Join us after 6 o'clock tonight on Radio 16 for the Best of Broadway with our own Ian Wheeler. Tonight he's having a look at the production of... Just looking at it, Fisherman Friends, the musical. That's from 6 o'clock tonight, and it'll be repeated at 3 a.m. tomorrow morning for our great listeners over in the US, UK and Europe as well, of course. Just a reminder, too, over the weekend, double demerits right through until midnight Monday night in New South Wales for the King's Birthday weekend. It's approaching 12 minutes to the hour of 6. Well, that's me for this Friday and this week. I'll be back next Monday at 3 o'clock with more fun and games we call Drive Time. Till then, have a great weekend wherever you are, whatever you're doing. But remember, look after each other, but more importantly, look after yourself. Here's a group called Deacon Blue. It's called Real Gone Kid. Good afternoon, everyone.

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2: 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And the attention to innovation and the latest technology ensures that Elwaste will deliver quality services at affordable prices and conduct their business on a 7-day-a-week basis. 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
1: Wow.

Tonight on another opening, another show, I present Fisherman's Friends, the musical, from 2014. Fisherman's Friends, the musical, is widely praised by critics as an uplifting, feel-good, crowd-pleasing show. Reviewers celebrate its soaring cappella sea shanties, authentic folk instrumentation, and warm-hearted community themes, frequently drawing comparisons to smash hits like Mamma Mia. The musical adapts a true story and a 2019 film about a group of rough-hewn Cornish fishermen whose traditional working songs propel them from a local pub to the pyramid stage at Glastonbury. Along the

dynamic use of fishing nets and lobster pot. The latest musical to join Mervish's current season lineup is all about the importance of community, love, family, and of course, a talented band's well-earned recognition. While the musician's underdog story isn't a brand new concept, it's refreshing to see it done so well. And luckily for audiences, The Fisherman's Friend, the musical, is packed to the gills with gorgeous music and vocal performances. Presented by Mervish, the original UK cast brings the world premiere of the new musical to Toronto. Directed by James Grieve, with a book by Amanda Whittington, and music as performed by the original Fisherman's Friends. The story is fairly simple, focusing primarily on the band's unofficial leader, Jim, and his relationship with his daughter, Alvin, his parents, Jago and Maggie, and his bandmates. Setting the whole show in motion is the arrival of Danny, a washed-up London-based music manager who stopped in their home of Port Isaac and catches the Appella group's performance on the docks one evening. What follows is a wild chase of Danny's efforts to get the band to record a demo to be heard by music industry executives and to be welcome within the community of Port Isaac. With such large cast, focusing on a few smaller plot points makes sense and helps move the story along. Fisherman's Friend the Musical does a great job of still highlighting its entire cast, with band members on stage alongside the cast as almost all times they're performing. The full group of fishermen have great camaraderie and all play off each other well enough to think they've been out to sea together their entire lives. James Gladys makes a truly emphatic guide through the story. Jim's stoicism comes from rocky past, and Gladys does an excellent job of peeling away at character while remaining lovable even at his gruffiest. As Jim's headstrong daughter, Alvin, she delivers a standout performance both narratively and vocally. She's got great chemistry with all her co-stars, especially in the late Act 2 scene with Gladys. As the fiery musical manager, Danny Langley is a classic fish out of water. Watching him learn to navigate and tightly knit Port Isaac's community while balancing his belief in the band's skills against his own ambition is impressive. There's a large ensemble cast, but a few characters receive their own plot lines and stand out, especially because of it. As band members Leadville, Stephen delivers some witty one-liners and a lot of heart. New parents, Rowan and Morwenna, are heartwarmingly sweet in their shared scenes and really pack in the emotional weight of their characters' realities in a simple, striking way. Duncan gives an unassuming performance as Jago, Jim's father and the band's oldest member, that makes incredible sense for his character. While still being what the story needs to power through some heavy narrative moments, as Duncan's onstage wife, Pent Halligan, is the grandmother everyone wants, funny, vibrant, and a larger-than-life presence that bright stage whenever she takes its center. Enough can be said for the entire cast and band, who are performing double duty as both the show's musician as well as featuring as members of the Port Isaac community. The creative depiction of a fully manned fishing boat on the water steals the show in its first moment, with lighting designed by Joanna Town setting the mood in each scene. Sound design by Dan Sampson is extremely adaptive. Some scenes drop backing instrumentation and ambient noise entirely, where at other times the boisterousness of the local pub requires a mix of sound to crash together from every angle. What makes the show so special is its music. The story and cast do a great job of conveying the magic of old sailors' songs or shanties. It's a beautiful form of music that has gained some traction thanks to groups like Fisherman's Friends, but it can be hard to understand the feeling of hearing those songs if you've ever experienced them live yourself. On the top of the fact that Fisherman's Friends the Musical features a stellar cast, eye-catching design, lively choreography by Matt Cole, it's really a show where the music takes the spotlight. Without those songs, there wouldn't be a fish.

Benjamin's Friends Band at all, nor this musical. This show does a wonderful job of paying tribute to the history of its music, while ushering in a new generation of appreciators, and perhaps even future performers, to carry on those traditions.

the shipping forecast, issued by the Met Office on behalf of the Maritime Coast Guard Agency.

0: going to sleep tonight, then? What a bench on the armor. 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
0: Good man.
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1: 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For the band?
0: Not just the band. 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

0: Fisherman's Friend is a 2019 British comedy drama film directed by Chris Foggin from the screenplay by Nick Moorcroft, Meg Leonard and Piers Ashworth. The film was inspired by a true story about Fisherman's Friends, a group of Cornish fishermen from Port Isaac, who were signed by Universal Records and achieved a top 10 hit with their debut album of traditional sea shanties. The film stars Daniel Mays, James Purfoy, David Heyman, Dave Johns, Sam Swainbury, Tuppence Middleton, Noel Clark, Christian Brassington, Maggie Steed, and Jade Anuka. Danny, a London musical executive, travels to Cornwall for a colleague's stag weekend. While there, his boss challenges him to try to secure a record deal with a group of local fishermen who perform sea shanties. Although he initially treats the idea as a joke, Danny approaches the group, whose members are wary of the music industry and uninterested in commercial success. As he spends more time in the village, he becomes involved in the community and begins to reconsider his work and priorities. Danny develops a relationship with Alvin, the daughter of one of the fishermen, while further complicates his position. He is eventually forced to choose between pursuing the deal on industrial terms or respecting the group's wishes and way of life. Filming commenced on the 30th of April 2018 on location in Port Isaac, Cornwall and London for 5 weeks. All members of the band have cameos in the film and worked as a consultant on the film. The film was released in 503 screens on the 15th of March 2019 in the United Kingdom and debuted at number 2 on the UK box office chart, grossing $1,534,908 in its opening weekend, behind Captain Marvel. The film was number 3 in its second weekend, taking $1,285,332. The film was number 4 in its third weekend, taking $820,293. On Friday the 10th of May 2020, the film had grossed $11,553,041. On Rotten Tomatoes, it has a 69 rating based on reviews of 58 critics. On Metacritic, it has scored 45% based on reviews of 9 critics, indicating mixed or average reviews. Corny it may be. We've hardly got 5 minutes in before someone's used the phrase Davy Jones locker, but this gentle, sweet-natured comedy has warmth and a certain X factor of likability, helped by big-hearted performances from a cast including Daniel Mays and Tuppence Middleton. It's inspired by the true story of the Fisherman's Friends, an all-male cappella folk singing group from Port Isaac in Cornwall, who in the noughtness became an unexpected hit for their authentic sea shanties. Danny Mays is a musical executive who travels to Cornwall on a stag weekend with a bunch of shallow London music PR mates, joining in with their inanities just to smooth the secret loneliness, and he's pranked by them into offering to sign the local sea shanty singers led by Jim, Jago and Leadville. But of course, something in the music speaks to Danny's romantic soul. He starts to fall in love with Jim's single mum, daughter, Alwyn, and he makes it his mission to bring the Fisherman's Friends and their music to the world. As I say, this movie, winning no prizes for subtlety, naturally we get the sucking a Fisherman's Friend gag, and of course, the band is awarded the now mandatory oh my god, we have gone viral on something called YouTube moment. But if it's good enough for the Lady Gaga in A Star Is Born, it's good enough for these Cornish lads. Their singing is robustly and winningly performed, and the whole thing is heartfelt. Nice also to see Maggie Steed in the local pub's landlady. It's pretty goofy, but fun.
1: Come fill up your glasses and let us be merry.

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And the wheels kick and the wind's song and the white sails shaking and a gray mist on the sea's face and a gray dawn breaking. I must go down to the seas again for the call of the running tide.

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Postscript, Fisherman's Friends, the musical, retells the unlikely story of a group of Cornish fishermen whose sea shanties achieve popularity above and beyond their wildest dreams. The show is an ultimate crowd pleaser, providing a positive and uplifting experience to the delighted audience, who awarded it with rapturous applause and a standing ovation. It's likely to be a huge commercial hit, and there is no denying that the music, particularly the soaring cappella harmonies and vocal talent of the cast, is beyond critique. Judging the show critically as a production, however, when there are so many fantastic musicals on tour and in the West End, I found the story, pacing and overall experience sadly lacking, uneven and overlong. There is a lot that misfires in this comfortable, middle-of-the-road musical, despite its popular appeal. The show markets itself as a musical, but in reality it's a series of gorgeous, harmonious performances, loosely linked together by a flimsy storyline. A jukebox sea shanty musical, perhaps. It is rare that the songs reflect, support, or develop the plot, or convey the requisite emotion in a scene. Instead, we have a twee, rag-to-riches, anomaly to overnight fame narrative accompanies a fantastic score, and it lets the production down. There are too many characters that remain largely one-dimensional. The community is old-fashioned gender roles and heterosexism, and the comedy is equally old-school. Although appreciated by the captive audience, I found it frequently unfunny. Token nods to sexual diversity were appallingly actualized. It's not quite what I would have expected from the writer and dramatist Amanda Whittington. Perhaps the real difficulties lie with the source material, Fisherman's Friend, the movie. But there is no denying that the majority lapped it up, in the same way they might enjoy certain classic British sitcoms that make me cringe. If you're drawn in by the tagline, the true story of the Cornish chart top boy band, it's totally more your cup of tea than mine. The beating heart of the show is, of course, the music, and the impact is infectious. 37 songs come to life in a superb sound that vibrates through the space like no other, resulting in many people stomping along to the familiar sea shanties. The show also does its best to highlight the importance of the sea shanties and their history among sailors. This delivers depth and soul to the performance as we learn of the real-life tragedies that led to their creation. Fisherman's Friend's cough drop are highly regarded for their extra strong medicinal effectiveness in instantly clearing nasal passages and soothing harsh sore throat. However, their intense menthol heavy black licorice like taste can take some getting used to. The cast in tonight's show were Jim, James Glandadas, Danny, Jason Langley, Alwyn, Parishna Sharazar, Django, Robert Duncan, Maggie, Susan Pentanglin, Leadville, Anton Stevens, Yestin, Dominic Brewer, Rowan, Dan Buckley, Arthur, Martin Carroll, Archie, Hadrian DeLacy, Wiggly, Pete Gallagher, Leah, Thea Houston Hamilton, Sally, Hazel Monhanna, Nessa, Janet Mahoney, Eliza, Hazel Simons, Ben, Dakota Starr, Anne, Hazel Askew, Norwenna, Louisa Bedell, Anne, Mel Biggs, Henry, James Finlay, Bran, Alfie Gidley, Grace, Bessie Hurst, Eddie, John Mahoney, Owen, James, William Patterson. Thank you for letting me entertain you this evening. I'll be here again next Thursday for more excitement on Broadway. Good night for me, Aimee Wheeler. Good night.

Are you having car problems? A funny noise in the car got you stressed? Auto mechanics will tell you the worst thing you can do sometimes is just keep driving the car. 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Stop in or phone ahead 02 692 870 34. 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

0: astounding. Time is fleeting. Madness takes its toll. But listen closely.
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ever showing your section. 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Cause we see things that you need not see, and we be places that you need not be. So go with your life, forget the Roswell crap. Show love to the black suit, cause that's the men in, that's the

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0: me because I've been around for so long. 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I can race up hills at 25 k's an hour, change direction in a heartbeat, and be on your doorstep before you know it.
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Is your business paying too much in tax? 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Radio advertising is 100% tax deductible, which means an annual campaign launched just before tax time is a straight business deduction. 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

0: G'day, this is Colin Buchanan. You know, we're all heading for the mighty Tamworth Country Music Festival. It's on for 10 days, climaxing with the Country Music Awards of Australia. Hope to see you there.
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0: This siren is part of the new bushfire alert levels. You may hear it over the radio if a bushfire is in your area. May? Because some fires will move so fast they can be on top of you before there is time to give any warning at all. Listen for a siren, but don't wait for one. If you do nothing until a bushfire is on top of you, you may die. Prepare, act, survive. Authorised by the New South Wales Government, Sydney.
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1: 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That's 5820 7800.
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0: Back in 1849, a Victorian barley farmer began brewing his own beer in a small wooden shack at the back of his farm. For 15 years he toiled with barley, hops and yeast, trying to ferment that perfect brew. 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So we bought up the land in Pyramid Hill at a very cheap price and built a magnificent pub. And today that's the very same pub that brings you great hospitality along with that glorious Carlton Draft. What a lovely story. Good friends and good company. You'll find it all at the Victoria Hotel, Pyramid Hill.
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0: Hi, this is Anne Kirkpatrick, and as you know, January is country music time. We're all heading up to the exciting Tamworth Country Music Festival, finishing, of course, with a spectacular Country Music Awards of Australia.
1: Back in 1849, a Victorian barley farmer began brewing his own beer in a small wooden shack at the back of his farm. For 15 years he toiled with barley, hops and yeast, trying to ferment that perfect brew. But he never got it right. And then he died. So we bought up the land in Pyramid Hill at a very cheap price and built a magnificent pub. And today that's the very same pub that brings you great hospitality along with that glorious Carlton Draft. What a lovely story. Good friends and good company. 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

0: This is nice, isn't it? 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Sitting on a rock in the middle of the desert with me boomerang in me hand. I should very likely get bushwhacked. 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Hitting right behind the left elbow. Now then, slowly back.
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0: The next time you think you can illegally handle your mobile phone while driving and get away with it, think again. Phone detection cameras are now in operation. 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

0: 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I'll be back after these messages.
1: 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Back in 1849, a Victorian barley farmer began brewing his own beer in a small wooden shack at the back of his farm. 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
0: Don't touch that dial. I hate it when people say that. This is Sean Eisen with you until 4 a.m. Two men are sitting next to each other in an Irish-style pub in New York City, and they both order pints of Guinness. One of them turns to the other and says, "So where are you from then?" He says, "I'm from Ireland." The other one says, "Me too, I'll drink to that." And they both finish their pints and order two more. The guy says, "Where in Ireland are you from?" He says, "Dublin." The guy says, "Me too, I'll drink to that." So they both finish their pints and order two more. The guy says, "Where in Dublin are you from?" He says, "The east side." The guy says, "The east side? Me too. What a coincidence. I'll drink to that." They both finish their pints and order two more. The guy says, "Where on the east side are you from?" He says, "McDonough Street." "Me too," the guy says. "This is incredible. I'll drink to that." As the bartender pours them another two pints, another customer at the bar says to him, "That's amazing. I can't believe they're from the same street in Dublin. What's going on?" And the bartender laughs and says, "Oh, it's nothing amazing. It's just the Ferguson twins getting sloshed again."
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3: G'day, this is Colin Buchanan. You know, we're all heading for the mighty Tamworth Country Music Festival. It's on for 10 days, climaxing with the Country Music Awards of Australia. Hope to see you there.
4: Toot. Toot. Honk. I lost my truck horn sound effect here, so that I'll have to do. This is Sean Eisen with you on Overnight Country. You think I could do better? Honk. How's that sound?
5: Hey everybody, it's Jennifer Nettles, and here's my latest single, Me Without You.

0: The Australian Trucking Association has told the National Transport Commission that it should push for the abolition of heavy vehicle registration labels. The calls come in an ATA submission to the NTC in regards to the review of the PAYGO system for setting truck and bus charges. Western Australia recently removed the requirement for trucks to have registration labels, saying the move would save time and money for operators in that state. And the ATA Chief Executive Christopher Mellum agrees. He says operators should be allowed to pay their registration charges monthly, as this will help operators reduce the cash flow burden of high charges.
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0: 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I hope you're enjoying the tunes as much as I am tonight. 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
0: Thanks for joining me, Sean Eisen, tonight. A lot of great music coming up.
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0: Nissan has continued its successful Warrior-branded models with a modified Patrol four-wheel drive wagon. The Patrol Warrior has a number of functional and cosmetic improvements which serve to enhance both on-road and off-road dynamics. Upgrades include a new front bumper assembly and heavy-duty bash plate, bespoke tow bar with recovery points, bimodal exhaust, and a number of black body enhancements. The vehicle is raised by 50 mil, the combination of suspension lift and larger wheel-tyre combination. The Patrol Warrior comes with the same 5.6-litre V8 engine that has more than ample power and torque. This combines with a 7-speed sports automatic transmission and a sophisticated 4-wheel drive system. I took the Warrior on some forest trails, dirt road and on the beach. The combination of revised suspension and V8 motor made the beach driving ridiculously easy. Inside, it's a little dated and missing some common features, but it's awesome off-road and pleasant to drive. One downside, though, is that the V8 can get pretty thirsty. The Nissan Patrol Warrior is priced from a little over $101,000 plus the usual costs. This is a Motoring Minute. I'm Rob Fraser.
1: 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We

I think that if you're a busy person, like I am, but you, no matter what you do for a living, look, we're all busy, right? And we all do the thing. I mean, if you're a mother of three, you're busy. You know, if that's what your life is, or if you're in the corporate world, or if you're doing what I do, if you're gone a lot, or if you do what you guys do, I think that there is a common emotion with people that are driven and that are busy a lot to think that they may be missing something in their life. You know, maybe they're in being busy and in keeping the gas pedal down and being creative and dreaming a lot and chasing certain things that's associated with that dream. I think there is an emotion and a spot in somebody's heart and soul where they wonder if there's something else out there. And I was talking to Mac McAnally on the phone one day, and it was just one of those days for me, you know. I was trying to balance two or three things, and we were actually talking about setting up a time where he and I could get together. Mac and I have written a couple of songs together, but we've never been in the same room, believe it or not. But he asked me to tell us something was bothering me. And I told him, I said, Mac, I said, I'm so busy at this moment that I don't feel like I'm living my life. I just feel like I exist in it. I said, that's got to change. I mean, I've got to find a way to not just exist in my life, but I've got to find a way to live it, you know, too. And find a way to live it. And he goes, as Matt and dude, he goes, you call me back in a few minutes? And I said, sure, Matt, I'll call you back in a few minutes. And when I called him back, he already had a groove to that conversation on the guitar, you know. And we sat there and started talking about that emotion and talking about, should we let the Nationals find us, get past us? Probably should, if y'all want this audio. Well, then, are y'all drinking at least? You know, about all this stuff? Something happened out there. Fire department. Is that good, everybody? You think? I think it's good? Okay. So, Mac and I sat on the phone for a little while talking about that emotion, about that idea, and about how, you know, we're both very appreciative, and we wouldn't change what we do for anything. But it's just the idea and the emotion of, you know, is there anything that I've missed in my life by just being busy? And did we pay attention to things that may have needed paying attention to that we let slip through our hands? And being able to look in the mirror and in the middle of dreaming your dream, in the middle of working very hard, what about that can you correct and what can you hang on to and make better? And that's the emotion of the song that I wrote with Mac McAnally called Must Be Something I Missed. And I wish I could sit here in front of you and tell you that I had everything to do with this melody, but you know as soon as you hear it that I had nothing to do with it. So...

0: The finalists for this year's Australian Trucking Association National Trucking Industry Awards have been named. The awards will be handed out in June at a gala dinner on the Gold Coast, and all the finalists are worthy of recognition. That's according to ATA Chief Executive Christopher Mellum. You can check out all the finalists now on the Behind the Wheel website. Meantime, Iveco has a new dealership in Perth. AV Truck Services has been welcomed to the Iveco dealer network after the existing Perth Metro dealership decided to move away from commercial vehicles. And Iveco tell us that during the handover, there shouldn't be any major disruption to services.
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0: About 2 weeks ago, I had the Ford Ranger Platinum four-wheel drive ute for testing. The Ranger has undergone a resurgence with the complete revamp a couple of years ago. The Platinum model joined the range in 2023 and sits as the top spec model. It adds luxury and comfort to the significant capability of the Ranger. The Ranger Platinum comes with a unique grille, 20-inch alloy wheels, matrix headlights, and inside it adds heated and ventilated quilted leather front seats, heated steering wheel, as well as a 12.4-inch digital instrument cluster. With a 3-litre V6 turbo diesel engine, there's plenty of performance for towing, long-distance cruising or off-road work. There are some 184 kilowatts of power and 600 newton metres of torque available. This is delivered through the Ranger's electronically controlled full-time four-wheel drive system combined with a 10-speed automatic transmission. Overall, the Ranger Platinum drives more like a premium SUV with ute capability. It's priced from around $80,640 plus the usual costs. This is a Motoring Minute. I'm Rob Fraser.
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1: 10, 9, 8, 7, well, etc. This is Overnight Country with Sean Eisen, right around Australia. And here's something that men very rarely ever say. Let's watch the women's channel. Sex is overrated. I don't want to go too far on the first date. Yes, your sister does have bigger breasts than you. Don't we owe your mother a visit? Dessert goes right to my hips. I hate it when I miss Oprah. Does this suit make me look fat? I'll never get tired of listening to Celine Dion. A very good morning to our local listeners on Euroa FM 87.8 at Balmattam, Euroa, Longwood and Loxley. Thanks for joining me. This is Overnight Country and we'll be right back.
0: Did you know legislation requires that trees and other tall growing vegetation must be kept clear of power lines to maintain a safe electricity supply? 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
5: I can't begin to tell you how many times that I have sat with lots of songwriting friends of mine, taking writing trips, which I used to do a lot in the middle of the way. We used to take 3 or 4 writing trips a year down to my house in the Virgin Islands, and we would write a song that would sound just like that, and just a couple of guitars, just watching the sun move across the sky, enjoying the day, and trying to be creative. And that's the way I wanted the song to be. You know, when the song came along, it didn't sound like that. It was more produced, but it didn't fit. But the idea of this fit, and like I said, a lot of these songs are just simple reflections of my life. And over the holidays, the reason this song makes full sense now for me is over the holidays, I went to Hawaii and sat around a poker table with Billy for a couple of days. And trust me, we found a rolled up in the tree. And so it was a lot. So I can't wait to play with it, but this song takes me there in my heart and my soul and my head, it's one of the few songs that I didn't write on this record, but I easily could have because I've lived that 100 times over, and I'm really proud that Willie is I think I've done more duets with Willie than anybody in the business, I think. He sang on my Christmas record, years ago. But I think this makes the fourth or fifth one, isn't it, buddy? Something like that. So anytime we get something, we just, okay, send it to Willie, he'll sing on it. No, it's really an honor to have Willie Nelson on this record, and especially on that song, given our holiday season this year.

0: An Australian semi-trailer and B-double operator can now purchase a MAN TGX-D38, launched locally last week. 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Technologies including a 12-speed traction automated manual transmission and GPS-controlled cruise control designed to keep running costs to a minimum. MAN Australia's GM Mark Mellow says the new offering can match it with the best.
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4: Hi, this is Lee Kernighan here, and we're all heading for the mighty Tamworth Country Music Festival. It's on for 10 days, climaxing with the Country Music Awards of Australia. Hope to see you there.
0: Hi, this is Sean Eisen with you tonight. This is the song that started it all for AC/DC off the album with the same name. It's AC/DC with Highway to Hell.

0: Nintendo updated their Kona range early 2021 and included the N line in two versions. The top one, the premium, we're talking about today. The key feature in the N line is the 146 kilowatt 1.6 litre turbo petrol engine, teamed with a 7-speed dual clutch transmission and all-wheel drive. It has a sports tuned chassis featuring a multi-link rear suspension. It's surprisingly nimble around town and good for a long trip away for a weekend or a day through the mountains. I found myself wanting to go for a drive simply because it was fun. The dual clutch transmission is a little jerky around town and not a favourite of mine. The ride is sporty, balanced and with a degree of compliance. Some of our goat tracks we call roads in Sydney, the Kona provided a comfortable ride. As you would expect, it's also jammed with the same level of comfort and safety features as the Highlander, and on these cold days, the heated front seats were a bonus. There's a bit of competition in the smaller, sporty segment. The Kona is well positioned to grab its fair share. The Kona N-Line Premium is priced from around $42,500 plus the usual costs. I'm Rob Fraser.
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0: Welcome to Australia's highest rating overnight radio. This is Sean Eisen, boiling the warm brown coffee transfusion on the airwaves, bringing lots of that to you.
1: How you going, folks? It's John Williamson here, and this song is called Movie Star from my new album, The Big Red.

0: Rebecca tell us they can see a shift in the market towards natural gas-powered vehicles to continue in coming years, especially in Australia. The brand has just completed some large-scale truck and bus orders in Europe, with the clients requesting their new vehicles to be powered by natural gas rather than diesel. Here in Australia, the brand offers CNG-powered variants of selected daily, Eurocargo and Stralis models, and they say the benefits of natural gas include lower emissions, lower levels of particulate matter, a reduction in engine noise of up to 50% and reduced fuel costs, and of course there's also the benefit in that the fuel is produced in Australia.
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2: 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And the turbo diesel engine gives me the power and range to get me where I need to go with the people that matter most. It's these moments that make up my day, and my Mahindra is there every step of the way.

0: I love 1, 2, 3, baby, don't think twice. And it's just such a great, I mean, you know, I love that lyric straight away. And I like the swagger and the whole vibe of the song. It's that same kind of, it's a poor boy romance kind of song. I just love those sort of lyrics. There's a guy in a band called American Bang, Jaron Johnson, he's the lead singer, and he co-wrote it with a couple of other guys. And Jaron sang the demo too. It was a really cool little garage band, kind of trashy demo. It was like a really cool Georgia Satellites vibe to it. And I like that kind of thing too, especially live, those sorts of things. You know, I come from three-piece band and that more loose... Georgia Satellite's the best way to put it. That kind of, it's that, to me, it's that kind of song. It's just loose and rootsy and cool and got good swagger, and I thought it'd be really, really fun to play live as well.
1: And this next song is for our old mate Keith Ashton, who unfortunately left us. He passed away this year. It's very, very sad. And he always used to smile when we played this song. He loved this track.

0: And that track was Alex Max Band. Well, sorry, was the Alex Max Band. Let's get our grammar right, Sean. The song was called Tonight. Hi, thanks for tuning in. I hope you're enjoying the tunes as much as I am tonight. More coming up after this.
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0: Sean Ison with you tonight on Overnight Country right around Australia.
3: Hey Australia, it's Liam here. Thanks for all your support and I can't wait for you to hear my new single Stack It Up. I hope you like it and I can't wait to see you all again soon.

0: carved itself a decent following. Like its sibling, the Kia EV6, the Ioniq 5 was purpose-built as an electric car. 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The Ioniq 5 Epic has a 77.4 kWh battery as well as front and rear electric motors. 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Maximum range is around 450 km. Charging at a fast charge station is okay, but takes forever at home on a normal plug. The Epic comes with a digital side mirrors with external sleek cameras and internal OLED screens. These provide a greater visibility for drivers. Driving the Ioniq 5 is smooth, obviously quiet, and at times fun. The revised ride and handling package is better suited to Australian roads. Inside there's an abundance of space and storage areas. It has a light and open feel and is full of little luxuries that the buyers have come to expect. Hyundai Ioniq 5 Epic is priced from $85,000 plus usual costs. 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I'm Brenna Fraser.
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0: 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I'll be back after these messages.
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0: You're listening to Overnight Country with Sean Eisen. And here's some fun facts about Australia. I'm not quite sure why they're fun, but they're interesting. Apparently, the first European settlers in Australia drank more alcohol per person than any other community in the history of mankind. I think we're still doing that, really. Australian mines, which account for about 15% of Australia's gross domestic product, cover 0.02% of Australia's land mass. More land is occupied by pubs, but don't know what they contribute to the gross domestic product. In 1954, Bob Hawke apparently made it into the Guinness Book of Records. He sculled 2.5 pints of beer in 11 seconds. What a hero. Bob Hawke went on to become the Prime Minister, and he should have been made the Prime Minister for that. 2.5 pints of beer in 11 seconds. Apparently there are 1,500 species of Australian spiders in Australia. That's 1,500 species I step on. And apparently, interesting figure, this: the average person swallows 3 spiders a year, apparently. I suppose that's another way to get rid of them. We have over 6,000 species of

0: size, about 4,000 species of ants, and there are about 350 species of termites as well. Probably why Mortein, I guess, that does such a thriving business. Apparently the combined mass of all termites in the world is more than 10 times the mass of people. Apparently also Australia has the world's largest population of wild camels with one hump. This is an interesting fact. Sharks are apparently immune to all diseases. And in Australia, there are 150 million sheep, as against, say, 20 million people, although you might argue a lot of them are sheep too. Here's some more fun facts about Australia. There's no part of Australia is more than 1,000 kilometres from the ocean or a beach. Australia has the world's largest cattle station. It's 30,028 kilometres, which is the same size as Belgium and Europe. Each Australian has 380,000 metres squared per person available to them. Of course, they were all cramming into the coastal areas. I suppose most of Australia is not really inhabitable, is it really? Apparently some people call Australians from Queensland banana vendors and people from Western Australia sand gropers. I've never heard of sand gropers. Tasmania apparently has the cleanest air in the world. The Great Barrier Reef has a mailbox you can ferry out there apparently and send a postcard stamped with the only Great Barrier Reef stamp. Very interesting. The Australian Alps, or Snowy Mountains as they are also known, receive more snow than Switzerland. Melbourne has the second largest Greek population in the world, after Athens, apparently. The Sydney Opera House roof weighs more than 161,000 tonnes. It's amazing, it doesn't look that heavy, does it? The Great Barrier Reef is the largest organic construction on Earth. And our white ant, or our termite mounds, are the tallest non-human constructions on Earth. And Yulara, the Aboriginal name of the Ayers Rock Resort, means crying or weeping. And, of course, people say that's because when people see their bill at the resort, that's how they feel. Apparently, one-third of Australia is desert. That sounds about right. I'd say probably more like two-thirds, actually. And Australia has the lowest rainfall of the world's inhabited continents. Apparently, I suppose because two-thirds of the country's desert, 90% of Australians live on the coast. Here's another one. After banana menders and sand gropers, apparently people from New South Wales are called cockroaches. I don't know about that one. I'd like to see a source on that. Apparently the word kangaroo means, in Aborigine, it means I don't understand what you're saying. apparently Australia produces 95% of the world's precious opals and 99% of its black opals. With 25.4 million head of cattle, Australia is the world's largest exporter of beef. We have an estimated 40 million kangaroos in Australia, and that's even with the culls. So there's more kangaroos than people. There's an interesting fact. Sydney, which is the largest city in Australia, has between 3 and 4 million people, yet the supposed capital of Australia, Canberra, has around about 300,000 people. Most of them public servants, I think. Apparently the term pommies, calling English people pommies, comes from the initials P-O-M-E on convict uniforms, which stood for Prisoner of Mother England. Which is kind of strange, I guess. We would then call English people pommies, as if you were the pommies, weren't you, the convicts? Oh, there's one for Kylie Minogue. The name Kylie is from the Aboriginal word for boomerang. Out of the top 25 deadliest snakes in the world, 20 are found in Australia. Oh, snakes. Here's the shovel. Or the old 410, I think. I know that's illegal, and I'm not encouraging you to kill snakes. Apparently, talking about voting in Australia, Australia is the only English-speaking country to have made voting compulsory. And apparently we invented the secret ballot box, the most prized symbol of democracy. It was pioneered in Victoria in 1856. The oldest daily newspaper in the Southern Hemisphere is the Sydney Morning Herald. It started in 1831. The average Australian can expect to eat during his or her lifetime 17 beef cattle, 92 sheep, 406 loaves of bread, 165,000 eggs, 8 tonnes of fruit, half a tonne of cheese and 10 tonnes of veggies. And the highest temperature ever recorded was 53.1 degrees Celsius at Cloncurry in Queensland on the 16th of January 1889. And when you're heading off to the beach, it might be important to note that in 1838, it was declared illegal in Australia to swim at public beaches during the day. And they actually enforced that law until 1902. In April 1933, 68% of West Australians voted in favour of seceding from the Commonwealth of Australia. Apparently they needed permission from the British Parliament before they could become a new country. The end result was that Britain never made a decision, of course, and Western Australia is still part of the Commonwealth. Sir John Robertson, a 5 times Premier of New South Wales, apparently drank a pint of rum every morning for 35 years, and he's famously quoted as saying, "None of the men who have left footprints in this country have been cold water men." And apparently in 1987, the Alice Springs Police Station received a call from a family, stopped for a cup of tea, and a huge ape-like creature, 2 metres tall, leapt out from the empty water tank they were near and began walking towards them. It's called the Yowie, and they searched the area for it. And the following day, the police searched the area and found a man 203 centimetres tall, sitting naked by the roadside. He was taken to the local mental hospital, of course, so I don't think the Yowie exists. And apparently Australia Day on January 26 is actually the anniversary of ships arriving in Sydney carrying loads of convicts to start the colony and do the work. It's estimated that by the time transportation ended in 1868, that 40% of Australia's English-speaking population had been convicts. In 2007, it was estimated that 22% of everybody in Australia had a convict ancestor. Apparently, kangaroos need very little water to survive, and are capable of going for months without drinking at all. And when they do need water, they dig wells for themselves if they need to, frankly, going as deep as 3 or 4 feet. These kangaroo pits are a common source of water for other animals living in the same ecosystem with a kangaroo. And there's actually been cases of kangaroos being chased by dogs on farms where they've actually jumped into a dam and they'll turn around and try and drown the dog to stop it chasing them. Apparently, emus and kangaroos can't walk backwards. And that's the reason they're on the Australian arms, coat of arms, and they're always moving forwards. Apparently, the male platypus, so cuddly and nice platypus, has got a poisonous spine. I didn't know this. It can kill a dog and inflict immense pain on a human, apparently. So stay away from those platypuses. When a specimen of the platypus was first sent to England, the scientists over there thought that we were having a joke with them, that we'd just sewed the bill of a duck onto a rat. The Sydney funnel web spider is considered the world's most deadly spider. It's the only spider that's killed people in less than 2 hours. Its fangs are powerful enough to bite through gloves and fingernails. The only animals without immunity to the funnel web's venom are humans and monkeys. And apparently convicts comprise many different racial groups. And many of the minority racial groups were very prominent in colonial society. Australia's first bushranger was a convict that actually came from Africa.
1: And
0: I don't know if you've ever heard of a bunyip. Apparently bunyips haunt rivers, swamps, creeks and billabongs. Their main goal in life is to cause nocturnal terror by eating people or animals in their vicinity. They are renowned for their terrifying bellowing cries in the night and have been known to frighten Aborigines to the point where they would not approach any water source where a bunyip might be waiting to devour them. Some scientists believe the bunyip was a real animal, the Diprotodon, extinct for some 20,000 years. And apparently in Australia, newspaper readership, per capita Australians read more newspapers than any other nation. And per capita Australians spend more money on gambling than any other nation. With less than 1% of the world's population, Australia has more than 20% of its poker machines. And for each person in Australia, there are 2 sheep and over 16 rabbits. And that's some interesting facts about Australia, things I didn't know a lot of that. Yes, so there you go. Radio can be educational. And a very good morning to our local listeners on the Power Country Network on Lockington FM 88. Thanks for joining me tonight on Australia's number one overnight program. I'll be back with you in a few ticks.
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0: Hi, how are you feeling tonight? You're tuned into Australia's highest rated overnight program with Sean Eisen. Here's Colin Ray with a track called Quitters. Sounds like me with smoking.

0: 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The Rural Dealer of the Year Award is heading to Northern New South Wales, with Mullumbah Truck Centre taking the honours. Meantime, New York has been named the first Freightliner Trucks Hardest Working City of 2016. The awards honour cities fueling community growth and innovation. Freightliner saying the Big Apple has a remarkable relationship between investments in work trucks and thriving economies. 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

That was Alan and Ashcraft. Only the Knee. Thanks for tuning in to Overnight Country. This is Sean Eisen with you, and I'll be right back after these couple of ads.

Thanks for tuning in. This is Overnight Country with Sean Eisen. Lots of interesting things happening tonight, and as always, the best country rock.

0: Semi-trailer operators could slash their fuel use by as much as 20% with smarter engine technology and more aerodynamic trailers. That's according to Mercedes-Benz and the German trailer manufacturer Krone, the two companies showing a combination that they say uses as much as 20% less fuel than comparable existing semi-trailer combinations. Up front is a current series six-cylinder Mercedes-Benz Actros that is fitted with predictive powertrain control and low rolling resistance tyres, while the trailer, Krone's new Profiline Efficiency, features aerodynamically enhanced curtain sides and rolls on low rolling resistance tyres as well.
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Down the ditches a thousand years, the waters grew Ira's people's crops, till the white man stole their water rights and the sparkling water stopped. 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

0: This round's on me, and it is. 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There's some days when you've just had a bad day. 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
1: Is it a bird? Is it a plane? Is it a balding middle-aged radio announcer trying to be funny? This is Sean Eisen with you.

0: delivery stall at ends of the highway of the last mile delivery across country. I recently went to the launch of the LDV E7 van. This is a delivery van similar in size to the Toyota Hiace, Peugeot Expert or Hyundai Scirocco load. But the difference is the LDV is all electric. There are four different models and two battery choices depending on the model chosen. They are responsive and easy to drive. I drove the vans unladen and yet the ride wasn't bad at all. Range is claimed at around the mid 350 km or so, but our van showed over 400 km when we drove it. First impressions are that it looks good. The sleek and smooth frontal treatment is stylish without going to extremes. Inside, all models are well laid out and have enough room for my taller frame to sit comfortably. The large central screen is clear and responsive to touch, while the smartphone connectivity would be appreciated. Overall, I was really impressed with the LDV vans, especially at the starting price of slightly under $60,000 plus the usual costs. This is a Motoring Minute. I'm Rob Fraser.
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Tonight on another opening, another show, I present Fisherman's Friends, the musical from 2014. Fisherman's Friends, the musical, is widely praised by critics as an uplifting, feel-good, crowd-pleasing show. Reviewers celebrate its soaring cappella sea shanties, authentic folk instrumentation, and warm-hearted community themes, frequently drawing comparisons to smash hits like Mamma Mia. The musical adapts a true story and a 2019 film about a group of rough-hewn Cornish fishermen whose traditional working songs propel them from a local pub to the pyramid stage at Glastonbury. Along the way, a cynical London musical executive discovers the group, leading to culture clashes and romantic subplots. Critics laud the arrangements by David White, particularly the resonant four-part vocal harmonies. The onstage band is seamlessly integrated, playing everything from fiddles to beer crate drums. The set, designed by Lucy Osborne, effectively transforms a bustling quayside into the local village pub or the busy streets of London with clever, dynamic use of fishing nets and lobster pot. The latest musical to join Mervidge's current season lineup is all about the importance of community, love, family, and of course, a talented band's well-earned recognition. While the musician's underdog story isn't a brand new concept, it's refreshing to see it done so well. And luckily for audiences, The Fisherman's Friends, the musical, is packed to the gills with gorgeous music and vocal performances. Presented by Mervish, the original UK cast brings the world premiere of the new musical to Toronto. Directed by James Grieve, with a book by Amanda Whittington, and music as performed by the original Fisherman's Friends. The story is fairly simple, focusing primarily on the band's unofficial leader, Jim, and his relationship with his daughter, Alvin, his parents, Jago and Maggie, and his bandmates. Setting the whole show in motion is the arrival of Danny, a washed-up London-based music manager who stopped in their home of Port Isaac and catches the Appella group's performance on the docks one evening. What follows is a wild chase of Danny's efforts to get the band to record a demo to be heard by music industry executives and to be welcomed within the community of Port Isaac. With such large cast, focusing on a few smaller plot points makes sense and helps move the story along. Fisherman's Friend the musical does a great job of still highlighting its entire cast, with band members on stage alongside the cast, as almost all times they're performing. The full group of fishermen have great camaraderie and all play off each other well enough to think they've been out to sea together their entire lives. James Gladys makes a truly emphatic guide through the story. Jim's stoicism comes from rocky past, and Gladys does an excellent job of peeling away at character while remaining lovable even at his gruffiest. As Jim's headstrong daughter, Alvin, she delivers a standout performance both narratively and vocally. She's got great chemistry with all her co-stars, especially in the late Act 2 scene with Gladys. As the fiery musical manager, Danny Langley is a classic fish out of water. Watching him learn to navigate and tightly knit Port Isaac's community while balancing his belief in the band's skills against his own ambition is impressive. There's a large ensemble cast, but a few characters receive their own plot lines and stand out, especially because of it. As band members Leadville, Stephen delivers some witty one-liners and a lot of heart. New parents Rowan and Morwenna are heartwarmingly sweet in their shared scenes and really pack in the emotional weight of their characters' realities in a simple, striking way. Duncan gives an unassuming performance as Jago, Jim's father and the band's oldest member, that makes incredible sense for his character. While still being what the story needs to power through some heavy narrative moments, as Duncan's onstage wife, Pent Halligan,
is the grandmother everyone wants. Funny, vibrant, and a larger-than-life presence. That bright age whenever she takes its center. Enough can be said for the entire cast and band, who are performing double duty as both the show's musician as well as featuring as members of the Port Isaac community. The creative depiction of a fully manned fishing boat on the water steals the show in its first moment, with lighting designed by Joanna Town setting the mood in each scene. Sound design by Dan Sampson is extremely adaptive. Some scenes drop backing instrumentation and ambient noise entirely, where at other times the boisterousness of the local pub requires a mix of sound to crash together from every angle. What makes the show so special is its music. The story and cast do a great job of conveying the magic of old sailors' songs or shanties. It's a beautiful form of music that has gained some traction thanks to groups like Fisherman's Friends, but it can be hard to understand the feeling of hearing those songs if you've ever experienced them live yourself. On the top of the fact that Fisherman's Friends, the musical, features a stellar cast, eye-catching design, lively choreography by Matt Cole, it's really a show where the music takes the spotlight.

issued by the Met Office on behalf of the Maritime Coast Guard Agency.

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1: 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Right near the maple tree.
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0: Fisherman's Friend is a 2019 British comedy drama film directed by Chris Foggin from the screenplay by Nick Moorcroft, Meg Leonard and Piers Ashworth. The film was inspired by a true story about Fisherman's Friends, a group of Cornish fishermen from Port Isaac, who were signed by Universal Records and achieved a top 10 hit with their debut album of traditional sea shanties. The film stars Daniel Mays, James Purfoy, David Heyman, Dave Johns, Sam Swainbury, Tuppence Middleton, Noel Clark, Christian Brassington, Maggie Steed, and Jade Anuka. Danny, a London musical executive, travels to Cornwall for a colleague's stag weekend. While there, his boss challenges him to try to secure a record deal with a group of local fishermen who perform sea shanties. Although he initially treats the idea as a joke, Danny approaches the group, whose members are wary of the music industry and uninterested in commercial success. As he spends more time in the village, he becomes involved in the community and begins to reconsider his work and priorities. Danny develops a relationship with Alvin, the daughter of one of the fishermen, while further complicates his position. He is eventually forced to choose between pursuing the deal on industrial terms or respecting the group's wishes and way of life. Filming commenced on the 30th of April 2018 on location in Port Isaac, Cornwall and London for 5 weeks. All members of the band have cameos in the film and worked as a consultant on the film. The film was released in 503 screens on the 15th of March 2019 in the United Kingdom and debuted at number 2 on the UK box office chart, grossing $1,534,908 in its opening weekend, behind Captain Marvel. The film was number 3 in its second weekend, taking $1,285,332. The film was number 4 in its third weekend, taking $820,293. On Friday the 10th of May 2020, the film had grossed $11,553,041. On Rotten Tomatoes, it has a 69 rating based on reviews of 58 critics. On Metacritic, it has scored 45% based on reviews of 9 critics, indicating mixed or average reviews. Corny it may be. We've hardly got 5 minutes in before someone's used the phrase Davy Jones locker, but this gentle, sweet-natured comedy has warmth and a certain X factor of likability, helped by big-hearted performances from a cast including Daniel Mays and Tuppence Middleton. It's inspired by the true story of the Fisherman's Friends, an all-male cappella folk singing group from Port Isaac in Cornwall, who in the noughtness became an unexpected hit for their authentic sea shanties. Danny Mays is a musical executive who travels to Cornwall on a stag weekend with a bunch of shallow London music PR mates, joining in with their inanities just to smooth the secret loneliness, and he's pranked by them into offering to sign the local sea shanty singers led by Jim, Jago and Leadville. But of course, something in the music speaks to Danny's romantic soul. He starts to fall in love with Jim's single mum, daughter, Alwyn, and he makes it his mission to bring the Fisherman's Friends and their music to the world. As I say, this movie, winning no prizes for subtlety, naturally we get the sucking a Fisherman's Friend gag, and of course, the band is awarded the now mandatory oh my god, we have gone viral on something called YouTube moment. But if it's good enough for the Lady Gaga in A Star Is Born, it's good enough for these Cornish lads. Their singing is robustly and winningly performed, and the whole thing is heartfelt. Nice also to see Maggie Steed in the local pub's landlady. It's pretty goofy, but fun.
1: Come fill up your glasses and let us be merry.

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And all I ask is a tall ship and a star to steer by.

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I must go down to the seas again for the call of the running tide.

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Postscript. Fisherman's Friends, the musical, retells the unlikely story of a group of Cornish fishermen whose sea shanties achieve popularity above and beyond their wildest dreams. The show is an ultimate crowd pleaser, providing a positive and uplifting experience to the delighted audience, who awarded it with rapturous applause and a standing ovation. It's likely to be a huge commercial hit, and there is no denying that the music, particularly the soaring cappella harmonies and vocal talent of the cast, is beyond critique. Judging the show critically as a production, however, when there are so many fantastic musicals on tour and in the West End, I found the story, pacing, and overall experience sadly lacking, uneven and overlong. There is a lot that misfires in this comfortable, middle-of-the-road musical, despite its popular appeal. The show markets itself as a musical, but in reality it's a series of gorgeous, harmonious performances loosely linked together by a flimsy storyline. A jukebox sea shanty musical, perhaps. It is rare that the songs reflect, support, or develop the plot, or convey the requisite emotion in a scene. Instead, we have a twee, rag-to-riches, anonymity to overnight fame narrative accompanies a fantastic score, and it lets the production down. There are too many characters that remain largely one-dimensional. The community is old-fashioned gender roles and heterosexism, and the comedy is equally old school. Although appreciated by the captive audience, I found it frequently unfunny. Token nods to sexual diversity were appallingly actualized. It's not quite what I would have expected from the writer and dramatist Amanda Whittington. Perhaps the real difficulties lie with the source material, Fisherman's Friend, the movie. But there is no denying that the majority lapped it up. In the same way, they might enjoy certain classic British sitcoms that make me cringe. If you're drawn in by the tagline, "The True Story of the Cornish Chart Top Boy Band," it's totally more your cup of tea than mine. The beating heart of the show is, of course, the music, and the impact is infectious. 37 songs come to life in a superb sound that vibrates through the space like no other, resulting in many people stomping along to the familiar sea shanties. The show also does its best to highlight the importance of the sea shanties and their history among sailors. This delivers depth and soul to the performance, as we learn of the real-life tragedies that led to their creation. Fisherman's Friend's Cough Drop are highly regarded for their extra-strong, medicinal effectiveness in instantly clearing nasal passages and soothing harsh, sore throat. However, their intense, metal-heavy, black, licorice-like taste can take some getting used to. The cast in tonight's show were Jim, James Glandadas, Danny, Jason Langley, Alwyn, Parishna Sharazar, Django, Robert Duncan, Maggie, Susan Pentanglin, Leadville, Anton Stevens, Yestin, Dominic Brewer, Rowan, Dan Buckley, Arthur, Martin Carroll, Archie, Hadrian DeLacy, Wiggly, Pete Gallagher, Leah, Thea Houston Hamilton, Sally, Hazel Monhanna, Nessa, Janet Mahoney, Elisa, Hazel Simons, Ben, Dakota Starr, Anne, Hazel Askew, Norwenna, Louisa Bedell, Anne, Mel Diggs, Henry, James Finley, Fran, Alfie Gidley, Grace, Betty Hurst, Eddie, John Mahoney, Owen, James, William Patterson. Thank you for letting me entertain you this evening. I'll be here again next Thursday for more excitement on Broadway. Good night.

0: Nissan UD trucks. 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
0: All right, let's try it. 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
1: 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We have a tosser. Hey, tosser. You know it's wrong. You may think it doesn't matter, but every bit of litter gets noticed. Don't be a tosser. Put it in the bin. Good move.
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chapel. 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Quarter Tubby, who passed away. It was just for Laura.

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1: 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And police vehicles can enforce the road rules anywhere, anytime. 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
2: 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Obey the signs and signals at level crossings.
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0: When you hear the name guide dogs, you normally think of this. 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

0: 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I'm Dr. Diane Hayden, and you are listening to The Dr. Diane Show on Transformation Talk Radio. 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I'm excited today to have with me Sue Martich. She co-owns Salt of the Earth Sanctuary in Woodbury, Connecticut with her husband, Marty. Transitioning from a corporate career to entrepreneurship, they faced challenges including financial setbacks and health issues. Their journey led them to holistic therapies, inspiring them to open their wellness center. Despite setbacks like COVID, they've expanded offerings to include therapies focusing on light, sound, and vibration. And their mission is to promote self-care and healing with meditation as a cornerstone of Sue's personal wellness journey. So welcome, Sue. How are you today?
1: I'm doing great, Diane. I'm excited to be here. This is
0: awesome.
1: This is my first actual interview, like I mentioned, so I'm a little excited, yeah.
0: You're going to do great. We go way back. I mean, the magazine is 20 years in publishing this year. I don't think it's quite that long, but it's not far off from that as far as how long we've known each other. So,
1: yeah, 12 years I've been there.
0: Yeah, that is awesome. So I want to start with something that I kind of called your mantra, which you've said, many times, healthcare should start with self-care. Mm-hmm. So just tell me what that means to you. And then I want to get into obviously your journey and, everything that brought you to where you are today.
1: Yeah. Over time with Salt of the Earth, the constant question was, can you fix me? I don't know what to do. I don't know anything beyond grabbing a bottle on the shelf, as a prescription or getting my doctor's guidance. And a lot of people, when I first opened up Salt of the Earth, they didn't know what salt therapy really was. I mean, halotherapy had only been around the United States for a limited amount of years. So I don't think it was until COVID happened. And I think COVID was the pivotal time for me, where the final shift of what I needed to do to make everything come together happened. But I sat back and I thought about, I had a flashback of my life, and I was sitting in one of my salt rooms because we were told, we had to go on the mandated shutdown, which didn't make any sense to me because what I do, right?
0: So yeah, the package stores were open, but we couldn't go into a salt cave.
1: No, you can't go in there to breathe, no. Considering the type of setup I had was probably more cleaner than a hospital. It was more cleaner than a hospital.
0: I'm sure, yeah.
1: So I'm sitting in my lagoon room, and I'm just, thinking, and I'm like, wow. I went back to every point of my life, and my husband's going through the illnesses that we did, and coming full circle, and I said, we lost our ability to be self-advocates for our own health care. We lost our ability to be independent thinkers. We got sucked into a system that created a narrative that I'm going to fix you and you can't.
0: Mm-hmm.
1: And so at the time when COVID happens, of course, I didn't, everybody left, the staff, everybody, because I had to close down. And then when I reopened, nobody wanted to come back to work. So, right? I'm like, okay, what do I do now? And just something came in and said, promote self-care. And I had all these different modalities, I could have easily transitioned into it. I just didn't put it together until that moment. And I was like, oh, this kind of makes sense because I don't have to have anybody hovering over anybody in this room. You know, this treatment could take care of X, Y, Z. And the whole thing of self-care is the awareness of what is, what aligns with me, what is the most effective treatment, but knowing it from here, you know, being that guidance, that navigation coming from here, not from listening to somebody else. So, I mean, self-care can come in all different ways, right? It's not just your health, but for me, that's where it's coming from. And then as women, you know, we were always told to take care of everybody else but ourselves, right? You're the matriarch, you're the, you know, you're the nurturing person, but it's for your kids, it's for your husband, it's for your, you know,
0: parents.
1: Yeah, your parents, yeah. Yes, that's another one. It's for your pets, it's for your, you know, your coworkers, whatever. You, as a woman, you just give of everybody else, but you don't give to yourself. And that's been something generation after generation after generation has been doing. It's a belief, and it's just something that even when COVID happened, you take care of that person. But what about me? You know, I don't matter.
0: Mm-hmm.
1: So when we're doing that, what are we teaching our kids? We're teaching our kids that I come last.
0: Yep.
1: And that's so far beyond the truth. It's a false narrative. And we've been in that mindset for so long. And it's hard for anybody to think any other way.
0: Not only that, though, I think that there are so many people that just put all the responsibility for their health in their doctor's hand, or
1: yes,
0: like in the traditional medical society, you know, whatever, that machine, right?
1: Yeah.
0: Like, I can't make a decision unless my doctor tells me what I should do, or my doctor tells me I should take this
1: yeah.
0: medication, or my doctor tells me I should get this vaccine, or blah, blah, blah.
1: Yeah.
0: And they, people just blindly go and do it. Like, you know, that guy could have, or girl could have graduated last in their class and they still have an MD degree. It doesn't mean that they really, you know, and it's not only that, it's that, why are you giving that power to somebody else?
1: Right.
0: Shouldn't you be using your own intuitive power on what's the best healthcare that, you know, your body needs? What's the best modality?
1: Yes.
0: How do you complement that? All of that.
1: Well, yeah, which comes back to you don't know. You're like, that doesn't, like that light doesn't come on.
0: Mm.
1: You know, because you're, like I said, you're in that pattern. What happens on TV, right? Call your doctor, listen to your doctor, ask your doctor, right? And here, I'm not, don't get me wrong, I'm not sitting here to criticize Western medicine. That's not my point. You know, there is a place, and I get it. People do rely a lot on their doctors, but start with yourself first, because is that really, you know, something that's good for you? Do you know whether it is or it isn't? You know, because the doctor doesn't. They don't know your life pattern. They don't know what your body's sensitive to. They don't know what trauma you've dealt with, right? And you also know that emotion drives emotion of health. I mean,

0: how you went from, because you have been, and your husband have had other businesses, and you were entrepreneurs, right? So how did you even get involved in this whole, like, holistic arena?
1: Started with a horse.
0: Really?
1: Yeah. Started with a horse going back to my childhood. It's always been the horse that has created a pivotal change in my life. And, I mean, when I was growing up, we grew up in a family where everybody was in the trade industry. You know, my parents were hands-on people, and my aunts and uncles, and everybody, like my mother's side, was all in construction. So she was in construction. My father was in manufacturing, you know, and so I didn't grow up with any of this. I mean, it was just a typical family relationship, and I didn't take on any additional education in high school. I didn't really like school. I mean, I did go to school. I had A's and B's, but something, I don't know, it was like I just couldn't fit in socially. I was always that person that was like, I don't know. I wasn't like a wallflower, but I was always like a little bit indifferent. But I was always the person that people would go to when they had problems.
0: Interesting.
1: It was that. It was that kind of mindset, yeah.
0: Yeah.
1: And then when I got in my preteen years, my parents decided to move and to a different place in Connecticut. And we relocated, and I was not happy about that because I was a preteen and, of course, a girl moving into a different town, you know, trying to get socially acclimated. On top of me being the way I already was,
0: right,
1: it was a little traumatic in itself. So I didn't know this, but my mother had intentions of getting me a horse because I was always a horse crazy kid. So that's when I, you know, I got the surprise, and you know, one day we went out looking for one and came home with one. And so that started my ability to be more, not so much shy, introverted, but more extroverted through, you know, through the horse. And after that, I met my husband when I was 15. I got married when I was 17.
0: Wow.
1: And we both of us, right to work. You know, we had jobs. I went into automotive industry, and he was a mechanic, auto mechanic, and then he went into construction industry with my uncle, and then, so he kept in the trade. But then I went into corporate automotive, and around that time, I believe, we started another business. He went, he was working for his uncle, then he went off on his own. We started a manufacturing company. So that's when we became quote-unquote garage entrepreneurs. And I stayed in corporate until I had my first child, and then when my second child was born, let's see, not my first child. Yeah, and then after he was, I think about a year old, I wound up working back on Macquarie with the manufacturing. And I left my corporate job, and I started working with him, teaming up with him. So it would be a stay-at-home mom, but I helped him with the business, and it was a really good opportunity to be the both best of both worlds. I could be home with my kids, but the work was here. So we developed it a little bit farther along, and then we met a individual through my brother, and we connected with him, and we decided to join a partnership and expand the business. And we thought we were heading in the right direction, but it proved to be kind of a mess. And this guy was not the guy we thought he was, but it was definitely a learning experience. And that's where we got into financial trouble. So we went down that rabbit hole, bankruptcy, and it was a rough patch. But it caused a lot of stress and trauma on both of us because at the time, you know, we had the bankruptcy. I lost my father. The horse that I had had to be put down, and it was not in such a nice way, but it was you know, kind of traumatic. So this is all going on at once. And then within, I don't know, maybe a few years from that,

0: And, you know, here we are trying to, you know, climb back up financially, start over again, and which we did. That was funny. We wound up, my husband had to take a job on the outside to keep going. We did wind up with one machine manufacturing, the manufacturing company. We did CNC machining. And we still
1: we'll need that cliffhanger right here because we got to go to break. Okay. But we are going to finish the story because I'm fascinated by it. You're listening to the Dr. Diane Show with me, Dr. Diane Hayden. We're going to take a quick break. When we come back, we'll explore more with Sue Martovich. Stay tuned. We'll be right back.

0: 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So before we went to break, you were leading us down this journey of kind of giving the picture of what was happening. You had like a lot of businesses running. There were things that were going on causing a lot of stress. You and your husband started having some health issues.
1: Yeah.
0: You were down to like one machine, and then we had to go to break. So we're all like, what happened?
1: Yeah, so, you know, there was the opportunity to start over because we had some equipment that when it was coming to the end with his partner, we had already had another partner approach us, another person approach us and ask us to do custom door hardware for high-end homes. So we made it clear to the first partner that we were doing this, so there was no sneaking around, and so we just started another one because we had a suspicion. And so we started doing that hardware, and then we wound up severing our ties with the other partner, but he did some things that he promised he was going to do X, Y, Z, and he didn't. He broke the promise, so that's what forced us into bankruptcy. Mm. But we were still able to keep this other machine, so we were able to keep functioning. And then what we wound up doing is getting a hold of some of our older customers, and we kind of made up the story because I said, well, I'm running the machine. He's working elsewhere, but they don't know I'm running the machine. But we said, we're back in business, blah, blah, blah, blah. So he's at a facility where they're letting him talk to me over the phone when I had questions, mm-hmm. because he'd come home at night, program the machine, set it up, and then I'd be running parts during the day in the garage.
0: Wow.
1: So that went on for a while until he was able to come back. But during this time, you know, the skin was becoming more problematic. I was having issues. It was 2013. And everything seemed to be going well with the production and manufacturing. So after that, we started. I got to get the dog. You hear the dog barking,
0: no,
1: Dan?
0: No, not at all. Okay. You're good.
1: All right, good.
0: Yeah, you're good.
1: All right, so.
0: Yeah, so you're now starting to have some of these autoimmune type conditions and things like that, which when you're dealing with a business and you're trying to, you know, build it up or sustain it or whatever, and, you know, as any entrepreneur would know, there's always a high amount of stress, even when things are going relatively well.
1: It's very difficult to maintain both worlds. And, you know, when you're in that health crisis and you're reacting, which is what we were doing, and we were trying to keep going with, you know, raising the bar for ourselves, it was overwhelming at times, you know, and it was overwhelming to the kids. It was just not a good place to be. But my daughter was, at the time, we had a horse for her, and she was showing. She was doing her jumper. And the person, we wound up one barn, and then through a series of events, we wound up at a different barn. And at a different barn, the owner of that different barn was actually the guy who bought the plaza where I'm at now, where I thought the area is. So I didn't know him at the time, and we didn't know who he was at the time. We just wound up at his facility. And so one day we got talking. Let me back up a little bit. I was at a place in I think it was my dentist, I was looking at a magazine. I think it was, I don't know if it's Natural Nutmeg or Natural Awakenings, but there was an ad in there for a Sultana Cave, right?
0: Mm-hmm.
1: I'm reading it. I'm going, I wonder if this would be good for my husband, because he loved the salt water. Salt water was very healing for his skin. And I said, this might be interesting. This might be a good thing to try. So we made an appointment and went to the cave. And I was really impressed. You know, I was like, this is really cool. You know, of course, my entrepreneur brain's going off. And I said to
0: So
1: the
0: for
1: logistics
0: people
1: part.
0: who, let me just interrupt for a second. So for people who have never been to a salt cave, don't even know like what these things exist or whatever, can you just describe a little bit like what is it like?
1: So in a salt cave, what they do is they try to create like a cave appearance. I mean, it's not really a cave, although there are a couple places I've seen that actually they made, you know, like it looks like a cave. But there's a process where some of these salt cave areas do it, where they spray the walls and make it look like a cave, and then they bring salt on the floor, and then they have a salt generator that's mounted outside the room, and create some ambient lighting in there, and it's really a respiratory therapy, and it's also very grounding in there. So it's pharmaceutical grade salt that's in the generator, and it's milled to very, very tiny fine substance, and then it goes into the room and it just opens up the airways, clears out the bronchial areas, and clears out mucus and congestion. So it's very, very therapeutic for the lungs. And like we talked about COVID, well, why couldn't I stay open? Because I wasn't licensed. You know, I didn't have a degree, certification, whatever. That was actually the best place to be. But on top of it, you know, I know no salt cave has it except one in Massachusetts. It's a second air system, which really amplifies the purity in the room, adds a whole nother layer of salt therapy, is negative ion generated, but this amplifies the negative ions. So it's several thousand per cubic centimeter, which is a great provider to oxygenation to the bloodstream. So I had the two air systems, but that's pretty much what happens in there, is it's all beneficial to respiratory and skin.
0: Yeah, how much
1: So
0: salt is it? Like, if people can
1: tons.
0: kind of get a visual,
1: Tons of
0: tons.
1: salt.
0: Wow.
1: Tons. Yeah.
0: Wow, that's awesome.
1: It's in my I didn't create the cave environment. I went conventional with the ceiling, but I have all the salt on the walls and the salt on the floor, and I have the two air systems. So the salt therapy really is good on so many different levels. I mean, salt is biblical, right? And
0: Yeah.
1: it's been around for thousands of years, and it's so many levels, it's so healing. But the story went with this, you know, when I wound up at this facility with my daughter's horse, this was after we had experienced a salt cave, and the owner of the barn had mentioned to me that he had invested into a plaza in Woodbury. And I knew what the plaza was, and before that was a plaza, there was a hamburger joint there, and the hamburger joint name was Corey's. My daughter's name is Corey.
0: Oh, interesting. Somebody's
1: So,
0: leading you somewhere.
1: right? So you'll pick up things as I'm telling the story, because this is what's gonna, at the end, it's gonna all make sense. But you know, he had mentioned to us that he just invested in this plaza, and I knew like I said, well, there's no, it's just an envelope box, right? There's nothing built inside. He goes, no, it's just a shell. And I said, you know, I think I want a space. And he looked at me, he goes, what do you want a space for?
0: Yeah, for what?
1: I said, I want to open up a salt cave. He goes, you want to do what? What's that? A salt cave? What? So I had explained to him what it was, and he says, you're crazy. I said, no, really, I want to check it out. Can we come look? And that's how it started.
0: Because
1: So,
0: you'd already had an experience, so you went to the other location that you found in the magazine, and so I'm assuming you'd already had a good experience with that, something, you
1: Yeah,
0: know,
1: it got
0: it
1: me
0: had an effect
1: thinking.
0: on, yeah.
1: Well, because here was the problem. I mean, now this is where we get into, you know, when you are so caught up in pain and immune system, and you feel hopeless and overwhelmed, right? You just feel like you're drowning in that stuff, and you think that there's no hope for you to recover. We were at that place many, many times with my husband. I mean, I was able to recover from what I had for the modalities we were doing. We were doing at the time NAET, and that really worked for me, but it wasn't enough for Marty. Marty's situation was much more severe. So we were trying everything we could think of, and we spent thousands of dollars with Western medicine. It wasn't doing a thing. It just was not helping him at all. It was making it worse, actually. So that's why I said, I think we got to do something. We have to get involved in this area, because I knew already from NAET that this was the path we needed to go. Something told me, go here. Now, if we didn't have the shift in trainers and the horse barn and the incidents that didn't happen over here, we would have never met this guy, right? You know, it's like divine intervention. And at that point, I said, I think we have to do this as a business so we can get into this world and figure it out. And that's what we did. And then I hired this woman whose daughter had Lyme, and she worked behind the counter. And she had told us about a house in Weston that was a healing house. And they had a device called Charenne. And they said that, she said that Charenne was very, very effective for her daughter with the Lyme. Maybe we might want to try it with Marty. Because what we found out with the salt, we had a salt bed that was okay with him, but it wasn't enough, right? When you go into holistic healing and you go into natural remedies, it takes different modalities. You know, it's not just one thing, because nutrition-wise, emotional issues, physical issues, you have to come at from that from different angles. And so,
0: yeah, well, there's a lot of layers to things sometimes, especially, you know, people think like, oh, we're brainwashed with that pharmaceutical mindset that, like, you take a pill and you have an instantaneous reaction or whatever, it fixes whatever the problem is right away, and then it usually causes other things. But natural medicine doesn't work that way. And also, you have to remember that you didn't become that sick overnight, right? Like, it took years of getting to that place. So you have to backtrack it that way.
1: So, you know, with what Marty had, it was probably residing in his body. I think the stress, that trauma, triggered it. Because it wasn't long after, you know, we had the big takedown with the business. Because he built that business up himself. So there was a lot of emotional baggage that was there, you know. And so we started going, and he started going doing the Charenne treatments. And then that opened other doors, because then we started meeting other people. Because all these healers, these practitioners, were showing up at her place.
0: Now they come out of the woodwork.
1: Yeah, we started meeting. You know, it's like that.
0: I'm out of the woodwork. We're definitely going to get into that, too. We're going to take another short break. This is fascinating. I love it. I love it. You're listening to the Dr. Diane Show. When we come back, we'll be talking more with Sue Martovich from NaturalSaltHealing.com. Stay tuned. We'll be right back. We're back on the Dr. Diane Show with me, Dr. Diane Hayden, and I'm talking today with Sue Martovich. She is the co-owner of Salt of the Earth in Woodbury, Connecticut, and her website is www.naturalsalthealing.com. So when we left for break just a second ago, you were telling us basically about, like, you wanted to open this salt cave, and now all of a sudden, you know, kind of, you get this going, and now more and more people, or you find the right people, they're coming in, whatever. But many people might think, like, oh, yeah, just a coincidence, which we know that's not the case. Like, things, your story is so similar to my story in a way, how, like, I was in a whole different world, and how I got involved in the magazine, and just who I had to meet, actually, to even get me close to that path of starting the magazine. It's fascinating.
1: So what happens, though, is, when that happens is when you trust and you open up your heart.
0: Yeah.
1: When you start getting out of here, you know, and stop getting caught up in the head, you know, and you start going here, you have a knowing. And that picks up every place else. And all of a sudden that vibration that you're emitting coming from your heart and your soul now goes out to the universe, and now other people just get drawn in. And so you just got to trust more. And you when you had your pivotal moment, that's when you started trusting. You know, and it's like a little kid, right? When you're outside, you see a photo. What do? You just step in and you jump in with both feet, right? You know, so you know, it's one of the things that I learned at St. Robbins is about, you know, just jumping in with both feet. And that's when I made that decision about the cave, I said, you know, we're going to jump in with both feet. We're just going to take our chances here and see if this works. And then, like I said, when we started meeting these other people, I had no idea about the different types of treatments that were available. I had no idea of the massive amount of therapies that are out there, the choices
0: so
1: you have, right?
0: Mm-hmm. It's crazy, right? When you really get into this world, it literally is crazy, like how many different modalities there are, from natural medicine to energy medicine to like sound and vibration and frequency medicine, like so many different avenues you can go down.
1: Yeah. Yeah. And that is the thing, because it started out as one thing. It started out as a physical need. With the salt therapy, it became more physical. Uh-oh, I got a truck coming. I'm getting a lot of dog barking now.
0: No, that's okay. Well, I don't even hear your dog, actually.
1: All right,
0: so
1: good.
0: you just started as a salt cave, and then so people would come in there, and basically it was that was the therapy. That was the healing,
1: yeah.
0: The salt healing, basically.
1: Well, I had the salt healing.
0: But then you started having all, I mean, I've been there, I know, maybe not right away, but you expanded that to a whole, like, boutique shop with all different kinds of products and things like that. And you have the therapies there with other practitioners and all that.
1: Yeah, I mean, it's, like I said, it started as a physical. Now, this is where you go, the mind, body, and spirit, right? So when I first started, it was a physical need. Now, the next journey was the mental part, and it was going through my employees and dealing with my own brain, right? Because I wasn't going here enough. I was going too much in here.
0: Mm-hmm.
1: So it was like I wasn't advancing like I wanted it to, and I was frustrated. And I also knew that, you know, there's limited exposure to natural health remedies and services because they don't want people to know the effectiveness of it. They don't want to know that there's a success rate with it, right? They don't want to know that it heals. So the spiritual part came in with the COVID, but that was when it really took off to a whole different level. And that's where I truly awakened, right? And I truly tapped in my spirit, and then it shifted the whole place. It just changed everything on a consciousness level that I've never seen.
0: Because it was more like, before it was more like a holistic spa, let's say.
1: Yeah.
0: Right, right? And now it's become more like a holistic center, like more like a healing center, I believe.
1: Yeah. Yeah, it's still, you know, the value of the salt is so important. And really what I tell people is when you go in there, because they say, well, what do I do first? You know, and I kind of try to steer them in a direction so they make the decision, but that isn't always the case. I mean, so I said, well, you know what? I would say just start with the salt therapy. Just go into the cave, open your heart, just relax, let everything happen. And they shift when they come out, you know, and it's, then they're in a different mindset, and they're more open to having a conversation. And then everything spills out. You know, they start talking about their life and what happened to them and how they feel and what they're dealing with. And, you know, so the whole idea is to start at a place and then work your way up. And you do it without even knowing that you're doing it. It just happens naturally, organically. And that's the beauty of it. And that's what happened in my life. You know, my life started one side, and here we were in the trade industry, very much 3D, right? I had no idea what 5D was. I have no idea what consciousness meant. You know, I had no idea about this energy. I'm so much into frequencies now, and that's pretty much what I've been diving into is frequency and light and vibration. And I didn't even start with that at Salt of the Earth when I began, you know?
0: Right.
1: But it all evolved, and it's kind of like a, if I look back at my life, how I started with this 3D environment. And then the worst things happened. You know, it was so intense between his pain and the suffering that he went through and the financial hardships. And I never thought I'd get out of it. I was just like, I'm drowning this. And when we changed our mindset and we became more aligned with our consciousness, it made everything different, because now when I look at life, I don't look at life like a system. I step away and I'm like more, I show discernment. Okay. So when I approach something, I say, does this align with me? Does it feel right with me? You know what? Let me think about this overnight. You know, should I do this or should I not do this? You know, and people, sometimes they just want instant gratification. They don't stop and reflect, right? They don't detach from it. We get so connected to our past and we hold on to our beliefs, and that's what steers us sometimes. And because we do that, we can't allow for all this flow to happen and all the abundance to come in.
0: Right.
1: You know, so when we come into a tragedy and then we hold on to that, we can't evolve, right? We can't rise from the ashes. We can't release that, because we just want to live in that, or we want to have that victim mindset, right? When you're, you know, a lot of the people that I come across in my places, I have a lot of people that have Lyme, autoimmune stuff, and they're in victim mode. And it's difficult for them to see it, to, you know, see above that or step away from it. So that's when the spiritual part comes in. And that's what I tell them. I said, look, you know, like my husband, there was many times when he wanted to just die. He was in so much pain, he couldn't take it. So we learn how to meditate through the most difficult times of our lives. And, you know, I wind up with an ability now that I never had before. Well, maybe I did have it, because when I was a child, I was always kind of like this set apart person, and I really didn't find any place to fit in, you know?
0: Right.
1: And now when I talk to people, I just pick up their energy, and I'll say things to them, and they say, well, how did you know that? And I'm like, it just comes out.
0: Mm-hmm.
1: But it wasn't because I got trained to do that. It wasn't that I took a course. And I'm not saying I'm an expert, because I'm not. But I do know that what I know, everybody can develop and have. And you don't need to go through all the stuff that I went through to obtain it. You know, I could...
0: Right.
1: You can take a shortcut.
0: Yeah, it's like you're right,
1: meditating.
0: Right? It's like your intuitive, your inherent intuitive nature that we all have. Every human has a right to that. But people think like, oh no, I don't have that, or
1: right.
0: I don't know how to do that, or really what it comes down to is you're just not trusting yourself, right?
1: Right.
0: Because when, you know, intuition is all about trusting those signs that you get, or the feeling that you have, or, you know, whatever the senses that it works through with you.
1: Well, that was it. You know, it's like, you know, every time there's been a horse that shows up in my life, something big has happened. And I found out the horse is in my animal totem, by the way. So.
0: And aren't we in the year of the fire horse?
1: Yeah.
0: So it's your year.
1: It's my year, right? Yeah, it's my year. And that's why I'm standing here. But, you know, I am so humble. At the same time, I'm so humble and so grateful for what I have, because I look at the place that I go to every day and help people. And you know, they say, oh, you know so much. You know this, you know that. And how did you get all this knowledge? And I'm like, it's easy. You just... you know, do your own research, right? Where they say, do your own research, but at the same time, start tapping into your higher being and do that work. You know, I meditate every night. And the meditation is what is helping me in my intuitiveness, in my ability to tap into people's energy more. But it's also my story, because if I reflect back to my story, and everybody could do it too. If you look back on the most difficult times in your life, I guarantee you're going to find a silver lining that came as a result of it.
0: Yeah.
1: Right? So it's all about, yes, you should show discernment. You should look to align with things that are right for you. But in order for you to do that, you have to be able to get out of here, right? That heart, what is it? The heart-brain connection is so screwed up. We have a dysfunctional world today, right? And people are so sidetracked. It's like squirrel, squirrel, squirrel, right? And they want us to be that way. They don't want us to use our third eye.
0: Yeah, no, not at all. And actually, the meditation is what helps you develop that gift, because the meditation is taking you out of, you know, the crazy, all the thinking and, you know, the squirrel, the thoughts, the whatever you want to call it, like all that stuff. The meditation is actually quieting all of that down so that you can hear and trust your intuition, because without that, like you're not going to hear anything. You're not going to hear the messages. You're not going to be open to them. You're not going to notice them, because there's all this stuff constantly, you know, going on up here. So that's like, that'd be the best recommendation you would give somebody who says to you, like, well, I can't do that, or how do you do it, or I don't know how to do it. It's like literally just start basic meditation, even if it's like just sit there and try, you know, be quiet. And even if you only get through a minute the first time. You know,
1: give yourself 5 minutes, right?
0: Exactly.
1: You know,
0: we're gonna go to another quick break. I'm so fascinated by your story. It's amazing. You're listening to the Dr. Diane Show. When we come back, we'll be talking more with Sue Martovich. Stay tuned. We'll be right back. We're back on the Dr. Diane Show with me, Dr. Diane Hayden. You can learn more about me and contact me at my website, which is www.drdianehayden.com. And you can learn more about my guest, Sue Martovich, at her website, which is www.naturalsalthealing.com. And she is the co-owner of Salt of the Earth, which is a salt cave in Woodbury, Connecticut. So when we went to break, we were talking just a little bit about the importance of meditation and your meditation practice, and you know, how that has helped you really kind of tap into your intuition and, you know, those gifts that we all have. So anything else that you want to tell our listeners just about the practice of meditation, or kind of where it's led you in your journey?
1: Yeah, I'm just living proof that you can go from 3D to 5D without having to take a course.
0: Well, yeah. I think I'm so glad you said that, because I think the whole purpose of the show, actually, as we've been talking and like learning about your journey, honestly, I think is for someone who is in a 3D job. So it could be corporate, it could be trade, it could be anything, but it's something outside of the world of natural medicine and healing and all of that, but wants to do something like what you did, and maybe is nervous or scared or doesn't know how to start or thinks that, you know, you need to go back to school or all these things. And basically what you've done is amazing. I mean, you basically were like, hey, look, we found this therapy that helped, you know, both of you with autoimmune issues and skin issues and respiratory issues. And you were like, this is what we're going to dedicate our life to. We're going to open up a salt cave. And you did it.
1: Yeah. So what we did was, at the time, my husband, you know, because we were making a good income, I was able to put this together and offer reasonable prices, you know, because the people that were coming into me were the pharmaceutical refugees, right? Mm-hmm. They had already spent their money, their extra money, and they come in and they're like, I don't have a lot of money here, but what can you do for me? What, you know, can you help me? And we were able to keep our low prices. And so that was my way of helping the community and give back, you know, because everything that I went through, I realized that this is something important for everybody.
0: Mm-hmm.
1: And how do I get the word out? And so the business model I used was keeping the prices low. I wasn't doing, you know, I couldn't accept insurance. And that was a big thing. You know, I do accept insurance. So the meditation really is the big umbrella. And it took me this whole roller coaster or a ride to arrive there. But, you know, Marty, with his darkest moment was when we started going more into meditation, and the meditation is what saved us. And I, you know, going back to that, like with my I have a very dear friend of mine who was fighting stage 4 cancer, and it's been a difficult time. But I worked with her for a few days, and I got her to go to a meditation ritual, and she's thanked me for that. She says, every night I'm going in, I'm getting my brain to calm down, and I'm dealing with this on a better perspective. So it's not about my expertise, it's your expertise. Everything you need is up here, right? So with my devices that I have the biocharger, I have the near infrared red light therapy, we have the 3 salt rooms, I have Healy, I have Mag Healy, I have bioacoustic sound and vibration, I have chakra light therapy. You can look at everything and say, I'll do those things, but I want more. That's when you catapult, right? You want more, it's a spiritual side. If you don't want the more, if you don't want the spiritual side, you can keep circulating around here. So, everything, every healing device can, well, quote unquote, is a trap, right? Because it holds you to thinking and that's going to fix you. So the one final leg of the journey is the spiritual side, right? So you can do all these things. Yes, they're going to help you, but you need to go here. But I can tell you that really where I'm finding the most important significant changes is the frequencies, the light, the sound, the vibration that goes directly to the cells. And even salt has a vibration with the human cell because we have salt in our biowaters. So there is a very important connection to that. But what I'm learning now in the last 4 or 5 years is how the cells communicate. So frequency is a very, very important thing to bring in, from incoherent cells to coherent cells. And so to me, that is the healing of the future.
0: That's fascinating. I'm totally into all the stuff with frequency and vibration and sound and all that. It's amazing.
1: It's a huge industry. It's massive because if you think about how many devices Nikola Tesla is in, it's everywhere. So it's I never stop learning. I am, like I said, I'm grateful for what I have. I am grateful for the people coming in. I learn from every single person that walks in that door. Just as much as they say, I learn from you, I learn from you. Teach me.
0: Oh, absolutely. Yeah, absolutely. I think people can get a little overwhelmed with all the options that are out there. It's like, where do you start? Whether you have, if you have a Lyme diagnosis or autoimmune or cancer or whatever it might be, it's kind of like, oh my God, like there's so many different things. Where do I start? And I feel like with what you've created with your center, it's like, come here, go into the salt cave, experience that, and then from there, figure out if there's other modalities that you want to add on. But that at least, like you said, opens up someone's mind, gets them in more of a meditative state to be, accepting, I think, of different options and not have it be so overwhelming.
1: No, it doesn't, because life can be a whole lot simpler if you allow it to. We complicate it, right?
0: Exactly. We like to do that.
1: It's like I did. I spent 2 hours last night looking at all my notes and go, what am I going to talk about? What am I going to talk about? Oh my God, oh my God. I didn't
0: Yeah, see, right? You didn't need any of that.
1: I just threw it away. I was like, screw this.
0: Yes, exactly. No, I know. And I think people get really caught up in having to do something the right way. Like, especially when you have a serious health diagnosis, I think people are really, really like caught up in, oh my God, I have to do this, I have to fix this, or I have to do this the right way because otherwise I'm not gonna get better, it's not gonna work or whatever.
1: Oh, you know what the right way is. You just got to figure out how to get there.
0: It's simpler than you think, most
1: It
0: often.
1: is. We got away from simplicity, right? Be that kid, jump in the puddle with 2 feet. And don't be afraid of the money. Money is just stupid energy. I know. I was at the bottom, okay? And I got up, and I realized how we got to diminish the importance of that. Yes, it is, because oh my God, I got to have a job. But live life a lot simpler. If you have to give up things for your health, then you give up things for your health. Your health should be first.
0: Yeah, because if you
1: You
0: don't
1: know,
0: have that, you have
1: that's a
0: nothing.
1: no-brainer.
0: Yeah, you think.
1: Yeah.
0: You think it would be.
1: For me, I know,
0: Not
1: but
0: always.
1: not always, yeah.
0: Yeah. No, that's so true. Money is energy, just like anything, right? Like, I think
1: It is.
0: it's, you know, I talk with holistic practitioners about this all the time, some that are just starting a practice or have been in practice.
1: Yep.
0: I think the number one thing that you have to get comfortable with as an entrepreneur is the ebb and flow of just your business and revenue. And you're going to have seasons that are great, you're going to have seasons that are low or less than. And you can't freak out every single time you see that happen, like, oh, the revenue's going down or whatever. It's going to come back. I mean, I've been doing this for 20 years, just like you. You know, it's like, you know, you've seen it so many times,
1: Yep.
0: you know it's going to come back. It's just the natural
1: Yeah.
0: ebb and flow of stuff.
1: You can't create the intention unless you're, you know, out of the ego mindset. And then if you're going into meditation, you manifest that, right? You just keep the ebb and flow going. But when you go back to the fear, that just stops it, you know,
0: Yeah.
1: and then you're stuck.
0: Yeah.
1: So.
0: So we have a couple minutes before we finish up our show for today. Anything else that you want our listeners to know about you or Salt of the Earth or your journey or?
1: So just, you know, if you have any kind of doubt about your life because you're reflecting on your past, you know, find ways to release that, right? Surrender, release, forgive. Those three words themselves is so important. And when you start going to your heart space, you start being still and being quiet. Step away, show some discernment, you know. Take a look at that and say, is this really good for me? You know, if there is a tug right here that says, I don't know, well, then maybe you should listen to that. Listen to your body more. You know, be gentle with yourself. Take care of yourself.
0: Yes. Yeah. Hey, and we're back we're full circle. Back to healthcare should start with self-care.
1: Right. You got
0: Yeah.
1: it.
0: Yeah, that's so important. I think I love what you just said. Like, you know, people get so caught up in their story and their trauma or their grief or whatever it is that
1: Yeah, and
0: really
1: they
0: don't
1: don't
0: have
1: have time, right? I don't have time.
0: We all have time.
1: Yeah, get off that
0: Well, that's true too, right?
1: phone.
0: Yeah. How much time do people waste on social media? You can get hours of your day back if you get out of that rabbit hole.
1: You're sitting there swiping all the jokes and the memes and everything,
0: Yep.
1: right? An hour goes by.
0: Oh, it's so true. It is so true. Yep. So there's time. You can find 5 minutes to meditate or just be quiet, be in a quiet space or whatever, and you'll be surprised at
1: Or
0: how it
1: come to
0: changes
1: salt of
0: your
1: the
0: whole
1: earth.
0: day. It changes
1: Yep,
0: your
1: come
0: whole
1: to
0: day.
1: salt of the earth and go in the cave and be quiet for 45 minutes.
0: There
1: Yeah.
0: Yes. Well, thank you so much, Sue. This has been awesome. Again, your website is www.naturalsalthealing.com, and people can find you in Woodbury at Salt of the Earth. And I want to thank you again for all your great wisdom.
1: Okay.
0: Awesome. And
1: Take
0: I want
1: care,
0: to thank all
1: Diane.
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0: Hello, I'm Ted and I've got macular degeneration. When I started to lose my sight, I lost the confidence to get around on my own, especially going to the shops. I became depressed. 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
1: G'day, this is Colin Buchanan. You know, we're all heading for the mighty Tamworth Country Music Festival. It's on for 10 days, climaxing with the Country Music Awards of Australia. 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

0: In 1849, a Victorian barley farmer began brewing his own beer in a small wooden shack at the back of his farm. For 15 years he toiled with barley, hops and yeast, trying to ferment that perfect brew. But he never got it right. And then he died. So we bought up the land in Pyramid Hill at a very cheap price and built a magnificent pub. And today that's the very same pub that brings you great hospitality along with that glorious Carlton Draft. What a lovely story. Good friends and good company. You'll find it all at the Victoria Hotel, Pyramid Hill.
1: You might not have heard of an MDT, but it's all around us. 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And MDT is more prevalent on the streets than ever, and it won't be long before you're doing it too.
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0: next train on platform 4 stops all stations to Wyong. Attention, ladies and gentlemen, on platform 4. We have a tosser. Hey, tosser. You know it's wrong. You may think it doesn't matter, but every bit of litter gets noticed. Don't be a tosser. Put it in the bin. Good move.
1: Back in 1849, a Victorian barley farmer began brewing his own beer in a small wooden shack at the back of his farm. For 15 years he toiled with barley, hops and yeast, trying to ferment that perfect brew. But he never got it right. And then he died. So we bought up the land in Pyramid Hill at a very cheap price and built a magnificent pub. And today that's the very same pub that brings you great hospitality along with that glorious Carlton Draft. What a lovely story. Good friends and good company. You'll find it all at the Victoria Hotel, Pyramid Hill.
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0: Brigalow and Naramine, Megalong, Wyong, Tuggerong, Wangarilla, Moro, Ocasella, Brindabella, I'm a fellow who's been everywhere, man. I've been everywhere, man. Across the desert, fair man. I've breathed the mountain air, man. Of travel, I've had my chin, man. I've been everywhere.
1: Yeah, I know that, but have you been to
0: Wollongong, Geelong, Currajong, Malambin, Mittagong, Molong, Grong, Grong, Gundawindi, Yarra, Yarra, Boondow, Wollongara, Taramara, Bo, Garragandagai, Narrabri, Tubara, Golgong, Adalong, Billabong, Kapamata, Parramatta, Wangarilla,

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If you're looking for trouble, you came to the right place. If you're looking for trouble, just look right in my face. I was born standing up and talking back.

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1: 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I don't take no orders. I'm no kind of man. I'm only made out.

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Unicorns looked up from the rocks and they cried, and the waters came down and sort of floated them away. And that's why you never seen a unicorn to this very day.

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we go. Yes, kicking the ball down the road, so to speak, with a whole lot of tunes from the last 50 years or so. Picking out the best ones, picking out some of the songs that we like, and hoping that you like them too.